from 1990. The album was called Summer Dreams, and that was the sound of the Beach Boys. That's been recorded by the likes of Sonny and Cher back in 1965. And there was one group that I haven't listened to. Perhaps I should. I do like their name. They called themselves Big Wheelie and the Hubcaps in 1973. They recorded a version of Then I Kissed Her. Goes to show, yeah. Well, shortly I'll be unpacking Glen Campbell's Where's the Playground, Susie? But before that, I noticed on the board just at the end of David Kuchmar's program, the Special K, he couldn't acknowledge it because it came up too quickly. There was a message by Evan who said she stood up to Colonel Tom Parker. What a woman. And the person he was talking about was Dolly Parton. And I hadn't intended to put something in regard to Dolly up, but I thought to myself, well, Evan suggested that we ought not... There was an inference that she was a someone we ought to acknowledge in another way. So I thought a cappella, yeah, maybe there's a version that I like with Dolly Parton and a group called Pentatonix. Pentatonix have been around for a while. They're sort of a New York-bound a cappella group. So she recorded this with them. And in fact, I think I saw it on YouTube not so long ago. So without any further ado, the great late Dolly Parton with Pentatonix singing Jolene.

0: Johnny.
1: Written by Dolly Parton, and yeah, what a wonderful voice, what a wonderful song, and yeah, it sounded really nice. Pentatonix and Dolly Parton with her composition of Jolene. You're tuned to 96.5 Inner FM. I'm George Krupinski, and it's time to unpack the second of the two songs, and this one was suggested by the blues boy himself, Graham Lang. He gave this to me a number of weeks ago, and I suddenly thought that with Diamonds Are Forever, this would be an interesting match, because in Diamonds Forever we're looking at something that promises permanence, yeah, something that doesn't change, doesn't leave me, doesn't let us down, and as I said earlier on, diamonds became a metaphor for certainty. If only we can make the important things in our lives as permanent as diamonds, but things keep on changing, people change, and that brings us to Where's the Playground, Susie. It's almost as though we move from something that we desperately want to believe is forever to the moment when we discover that it isn't. So maybe the question, where's the playground, Susie, is really, what do we do when things we thought would last forever don't? So let's have a listen and see what Susie might have to teach us about the games we play, the roles we take on, and what happens when the game finally ends. And as always, I'll read out the text, and we'll then have a look at listen to the music, and have a look to see what my thoughts are on this particular track. All right, let's start off by reading. Quote, "The end has come and found us here, with our toys scattered all around us here, the puzzle that we never found an answer for, still asks us, darling, just what are all the games were for? And here we stand in a box of sand. Where's the playground, Susie? You're the one who's supposed to know her way around. Where's the playground, Susie? If I don't stay around. If I don't stay around. The carousel has stopped us here. It twirled a time or two and then it dropped us here. And still, you're not content with something about me. But what merry-go-round can you ride without me? To take your hand, how would you stand? Where's the playground, Susie? If I decide to let you go and play around. Where's the playground, Susie? If I don't stay around. If I don't stay around. Where's the playground, Susie? You're the one that's supposed to know her way around. So where's the playground, Susie, if I decide to let you go and play around?

Where's the Playground, Susie? A song written by Jimmy Webb and released back in 1969 as a single from the album Galveston. And the song peaked at number 26, I believe. And it did, very, very well. It's a tribute, I think, to the voice of Glenn Campbell, who carried that song rather nicely. And it's an interesting song. So thank you, Graham Lang, for the suggestion, because to me, Where's the Playground, Susie is a metaphor, a wonderful metaphor for an entire way of living, because what happens when the game that held two people together is over? That's essentially what I get as the message of this song. Let's go through it. Go to the first line. The end has come and found us here. It's wonderfully passive, isn't it? The end has come and found us here. They may not have chosen the ending. The ending has simply arrived and found them. And then it says, with our toys scattered all around us here. And then immediately I think about Diamonds Forever and the toys that we have that we hold on to permanence as a result of those toys. And I hear that's as what's left of a shared life. The toys are things that they've accumulated and even looked at in the sense of experiences they've had. And there's maybe another possibility that I find particularly interesting. Maybe the relationship itself was partly a game, which makes the next line a bit more significant, to me at least. The puzzle that we never found an answer for still asks us just what all the games were for. Maybe it's just a moment of reckoning. You know, the relationship is ending, the carousel has stopped, the toys are scattered, and they're finally looking at the life they've created and asked, what are we actually doing all this for in the first place? Maybe they're not only asking, why did this relationship fail? They're also asking, why did we spend so much of our lives playing these particular roles? And that is where I think the line becomes powerful to me, because suddenly it's not just about Susie, because we all play roles. The role of partner, parent, provider, caretaker, leader, follower. The strong one, the one who always fixes things, I can identify with so many of those. And sometimes we get so good at playing that role that we stop asking whether the role still serves us. Yeah, it's sort of a moment of reckoning. And here we stand in a box of sand. Well, that's an interesting place to find yourself, isn't it? In the context of the song, we've played with toys, we've tried to solve the puzzle, we've been around on the carousel, and now at the end of it all, here we are standing in a box of sand, which is definitely not a playground. The lyric deliberately says, where's the playground? And here we stand in a box of sand. And I think the contrasts matter. A box of sand, very, very confined. Eh? A playground suggests space, possibilities, movement, exploration. A box suggests the opposite, something that's contained and bound. And I must admit, when I thought of that, it brought up all sorts of ideas. So maybe they've gone from this expansive possibilities of childhood to a life that's become smaller, confined, and then there's the sand. The sand is loose, it's unstable, it's difficult to build anything permanent on. So you've basically got two metaphors working together. There's the box, which is confinement, and then there's the sand, which is instability. And they're definitely not standing in the playground anymore. And I must admit, when I thought of sand, the box of sand, the first thought that came into my mind when I read it was a litter box, you know, the dog and cat kind. And I thought, well, perhaps that's a bit too literal. I don't think probably the songwriter meant that, but it can suggest something that's sort of contained, you know, perhaps even a little degrading. They began with toys, then games, then a carousel, all things associated with pleasure and play, but now here we stand in a box of sand. What could you say? The playfulness has definitely been downsized, to say the very least. And that makes the repeated question even more powerful. Where's the playground, Susie? Because maybe he's not asking, where is the physical playground? He's saying, where did the life we thought we were playing in go? We thought we were living in a world of possibilities. Now we're standing in the box. Now the uncomfortable question becomes, did the world become smaller, or did they make
the world smaller. And then comes along Susie. Where's the playground, Susie? You're the one who's supposed to know her way around. So no more playground, it's gone. And this is where I think the song becomes particularly interesting, Graham. He's asking Susie for directions. She's supposed to know. There's almost an implicit delegation of responsibility. You're supposed to know where we're going. You're supposed to know how this works. You know what we're supposed to do next. And then comes, where's the playground, Susie, if I don't stay around? And suddenly his question isn't just where is the playground, it's what happens to you if I'm no longer here to help you find it? And to me, that makes the song much less straightforward that I'm leaving you, because there's some sort of affection in that. There's concern, yeah? Now the question isn't just about finding the playground. It's almost, if I let you go, where will you go? What will you do without me? Will you find another playground? And maybe underneath it all, and this is probably the foundation that I see, will you still need me? And then the next line is, the carousel has stopped us here. And this for me is the master metaphor of the song. A carousel goes round and round. It gives you the sensation of movement while taking you basically nowhere. And the lyric says, it twirled a time or two and then it dropped us here. And that's almost a description of a relationship that's been moving without getting anywhere. It's been moving without getting anywhere. It's gone through all the familiar activities of a relationship, but it hasn't developed. It hasn't grown. They've had their turns. They've gone around together. They've experienced the excitement. But eventually, the ride stops. And with a carousel, you're left standing exactly where the ride has dropped you. And no matter where that is, it's not far from where you started. So I see it as they've been going around in circles and getting nowhere. The emotional center may actually be, and still you're not content with something about me. And it reads to me as if it's her game they've been playing. He's handed direction to her, and she's still not satisfied with his attitude or contribution to the relationship's game. And I think that's enormously revealing. He hasn't just stopped loving her. She's not happy with something about him. And then he responds with something a little defensive, but he says, but what merry-go-round can you ride without me to take your hand? How would you stand? That's fascinating, because there's a contradiction. The contradiction is that she's calling the shots, yet he believes she can't stand without him. Now, I wonder whether he's defined his contribution to all this as the power behind the throne. And that's where it gets interesting. The lyric doesn't tell us whether he's right. And look at the sequence. He says, and still you're not content with something about me. She appears to be the dissatisfied one. Maybe she's questioning him, wanting something different, maybe even sort of contemplating leaving. And then he says, but what merry-go-round can you ride without me to take your hand? He's effectively saying, you may be the one deciding where we're going, but I'm the one who makes it possible for you to go there. And then he says, how would you stand? It's a fascinating choice of words. He doesn't say, how would you manage? He doesn't say, who would love you? He says, how would you stand? He's, you could imply that he's saying, I'm your stability. She may be calling the shots, but he sounds like he's constructed an identity for himself around being essential to her ability to function. He's the strength. He doesn't have to be the decision maker. He can be the person who steadies her. He takes her hand. He supports her. He makes the ride possible. He stands behind her decisions. He's the power behind the throne by my reading of it. But what I can't make out, whether is he actually supporting her, or does he need to believe she couldn't manage without him? And I think they're two different things, because the other way of looking at it may be his genuine concern. What is clear to me is she chooses the direction, he provides the support. And the games weren't necessarily just the things they did together. They may be roles they played for each other. And maybe they've both come to depend on those roles. And to me, that's what makes the playground Susie even sadder.
maybe neither of them really knows what their relationship looks like when the roles they've played for each other are taken away. Yeah, where's the playground, Susie? To me, it brings up two questions. The first one is, have we ever been on a carousel that we felt like we were moving when in fact we were simply going around and around and around? And I think there are times in my life that I can identify as that, and especially in a career sense. There have been others as well. And the second question I think is implicit is, at what point in our lives do we get off? At what point do we stop playing and start looking at the roles we're playing and asking us why? Graham, thank you for the song, because it's a very interesting unpack. And the song isn't necessarily giving us an answer. What I think the song is doing is actually handing us the puzzle.

0: 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Then we'll be back with some more beautiful noise.
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0: I should have gone with my first choice. I was wondering what to play after Where's the Playground Susie, and I was debating as to whether I should play this. But never mind. Peggy, Donna Summer. Donna Summer and the absolute wonderful Barbara Streisand from the album Wet, which was a Streisand album. This was Donna Summer joining her on Enough is Enough, released in 1979. And it went to number 10, I think, in the year. It was the first duet by those two women to top the Billboard Hot 100. And there you go. Enough is Enough. And before that, a bit of Aretha Franklin with the sound, that smooth sort of soul sound that dominated the 70s. A Brand New Me from her album The Girl's in Love with You. You're tuned to 96.5 Inner FM. I'm George Krupinski. The program's called What a Beautiful Noise. And Tim is listening. G'day, Tim. He says, morning, George. Hope you're well today. Tuned in and enjoying the show. I've been missing my Thursday jazz due to working in the office. Yeah, that's the nature of the beast, mate. It's been a long time since I've worked in an office. But yes, you can't bring your own music with you, can you? Do they have Muzak? In the old days, they used to have, or was that just for the lift? I can't recall now. It has been for a while. But nice to hear you, Tim. Glad that you're listening in. All right, well, let's move on with music. One of my favourite voices is a lady called Peggy Lee. She recorded this back in 1962, and I think it's an interesting take on feminism. Back in the 60s, this is from her album Fever, Peggy Lee singing I Am Woman. She can do stuff.
1: I can wash out 44 pairs of socks and have them hanging out on the line. I can start an iron 2 dozen shirts before you can count from 1 to 9.

The great voice of Mr. Roy Orbison with Uptown. It was released in 1959 and it didn't, well, it was all right. It was number 72, I think, in the top 100, which was probably a medium success for the likes of Orbison, but it didn't compare with his next hit, the number one worldwide, Only the Lonely. So there you go. He was looking for a penthouse. It was an aspirational song, was it not? And it wasn't long before he received what it was that he was aspiring for with Only the Lonely. You tend to 96.5 Inner FM. I'm George Krupinski, and I've already picked the songs for next week. So I'll share them with you. The first one is The Boxer by Simon Garfunkel, and I love that. The other one was That's Life by Frank Sinatra. And I these things sort of fall in my lap. It's a bit hard to explain. I can't. But I was working on all four songs this week, and that caused some confusion. So I eventually had to stop with next week's work until, I started this afternoon, I suppose. But The Boxer by Simon Garfunkel I thought was a wonderful tune, because it talks about Paul Simon's struggle with his the reactions that people had in regard to the work that he did. There was a lot of pressure on him to justify his sort of hippie style image that he'd be portraying over many, many years. And it hurt him. And so he wrote this song as a result of what he thought was overly harsh criticism. And it was about someone who basically takes the hardest punches. He collects the scars, but he keeps on fighting. And what I thought was lovely when I looked at That's Life is that it's probably the other side of things, acknowledging that you get hurt, but you get back up again. And that's what I thought was a wonderful contrast with The Boxer. So they're the two I'll have a look at next week. The Boxer by Simon Garfunkel and That's Life by Mr. Frank Sinatra. Coming up at 11 o'clock, Splice of Life with Mr. George Moutsos. I'm looking forward to that, because George always has an entertaining program. Great music, and I loved some of the subjects that he brings up. So you've got some great music and some great sound coming up here on 96.5 in FM. And speaking of great sound, let's go to Willie Nelson. Before we had a bit of country and western. Well, I suppose Willie Nelson personifies that very genre, does he not? This is from the soundtrack of Forrest Gump. Willie Nelson singing his own composition of On the Road Again.

Have you ever been there? The Lovesick Blues. I think we all have. Oh, Puberty, I think it's called. Frank Ifield and Lovesick Blues. And before that, Tina Turner, Look Me in the Heart. You're in the 96.5 Inner FM. It's nearly time for me to say good morning to you. And I've got a song that I want to finish off with, which I think is an absolute ripper. And I'll look to play this because... it has the attitude to the world that I really would like to embrace a little bit more, and that's where I'm going to share it with you. It's a blues song. It's not your traditional middle of the road pop type song. So I thought, as I said, I'll go. But before that, perhaps a little bit of Herb Alpert. Always nice. Bittersweet from Sunbar.

They did it very nicely. Herb Alpert and his Tijuana Brass from the album Whipped Cream and Other Delights with a bit of bittersweet samba. Got a message from Christopher. He's enjoyed the show. Thank you, Christopher. Very nice of you to let me know. Enjoyed the show, Big G, he said. And a message from Graham Lang. He said, great unpack of Where's the Playground, Susie? My interpretation of the song is of someone searching for a happy place where no one can cause any pain, somewhere to retreat to and be safe from the trouble and misery. Yeah, my opinion only. And that's wonderful, Graham. It's wonderful that you've taken the time to go through the lyrics and search your own meaning. But anyway, here's that blues track that I promised you. And as I said, it's a philosophy that I embrace. I started off with a song by the great Judith Durham saying it's going to be a beautiful day. So this is in many ways a bookend, a balance in many ways. I don't know the origin of it. In fact, I'm not really interested in pursuing it because it's not my genre of music. I know it's yours, Graham, but you'll enjoy it nonetheless because it's got a really, really late-night blues sound. You know, the smoky bars, the dusty road and the stories told after midnight. Sort of some raw guitar music, a bit of soulful harmonics, and it's a song about life and love and lost and whatever you like. George Moutsos is coming up at the top of the hour with A Splice of Life. And as I said, I'll be back next Saturday with The Boxer and That's Life by the great Frank. But in the meantime, here's a song, Morning Coffee with Late Night Blues. These are my sentiments of the day. Bye now.

All right. Wow. What a beautiful noise with George Kapinski. That was a good show. And you can listen to it every Saturday morning from 9 a.m. to 11 a.m. Super duper exciting, as they say. Now it's time for Splice of Life with George Mutsos. I'm your host, and we'll be playing music all the way from now until 1 p.m., along with a little bit of talk in between. And of course, we're going to do some tributes because we've had some, well, I mean, you know, we'll get to it when we get to it, right? Anyway, until then, let's play some more music. We'll probably have to cut that one out, but we'll start with something a little bit lighter and easier. We'll do Gordon Lightfoot, Sundown, and we will go from there. Okay, I hope you enjoy. If you're listening, text to 0456 965 965. I'll be there to read your texts out.

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You're listening to 96.5 Inner FM Splice of Life with me, George Mutsos. Now, of course, I wanted to do a very big tribute because sadly, I mean, we lost two more, actually, you know, but two icons over the past week. We lost Dolly Parton and we lost Tim Curry. We also lost a lot of other celebrities as well, like the voice for Optimus Prime, but particularly those two really got to me because, you know, Dolly Parton, classic music. My sister really, really loves her, and my mum would always play her music and stuff like that. And Tim Curry, he's a good actor too. He's been in a lot of stuff. So really sad to lose them both. I wanted to play some Dolly Parton music, as I'm sure that everyone on the radio is doing this week, but I can't think of an artist who deserves it more, right? So we'll do Rest in Peace, and we'll do play some music. I don't know how many we're going to play, or which ones we're going to play, but we'll start with Here You Come Again, and we'll do another one after that. We might do two or maybe three, maybe two, who knows? Anyway.

Well, what a woman. I mean, she did so much and so many good things too for everyone. So, of course, a big rest in peace to Dolly Parton, and very, very sad. But, yeah, nothing you can do about it now, huh? Anyway, you're listening to Splice of Life on 96.5 Inner FM. I thought I'd add some science story to it. You know, Dolly, the first cloned mammal, was named after Dolly Parton. That's very interesting, right? Essentially, she was a cloned sheep that was born in 1996, and she was the first mammal to be cloned from an adult cell. So how it worked was they actually took... they used nuclear transfer. So the nucleus is the part of a cell that contains all of your DNA, right? And your body is made up of these cells. So they found an adult sheep... and they took a cell from its mammary glands, which is why it was named Dolly. And they took that cell, took the nucleus out with all the DNA, and put it into an egg cell. And in that way, they were able to actually create a clone of that sheep with all of its DNA. You know, having a third sheep carry that cloned embryo to term, that's called somatic cell nuclear transfer. Very, very cool stuff. And... what is amazing is that that hybrid cell was, you know, it was stimulated to divide first by an electric shock, just the cell itself, and then it eventually developed into a very small embryo which was implanted into the surrogate mother, and that's how we got Dolly the sheep. Now, of course, the cloning technology is still kind of, it's on its way, I suppose, but it's very interesting stuff, and sadly, Dolly the sheep died at the age of 6, due to, well, I believe that she was put down, but she had some sort of issues, with, you know, a progressive lung disease, although it's unknown if it was because of the cloning or something else. Still, really interesting stuff, so that's sort of how she's contributed to science, but she's also contributed to so many other things, Dolly Parton, you know, she had that, theme park type of things she had, she was responsible for a lot of, work in feminism and... producing TV, things like that. I don't know, just so many cool things. You should look up maybe a biopic on her life would be really good too. I'm sure that'll come up at some point. They've got to do that. I would definitely watch it or just read up about her because she's done a lot of really, really cool stuff. Really cool stuff. Okay, other than that though, I think we should play some more music, right? Let's play some more music. Yeah. Okay, let's do... I feel like this is a good one to follow it up with, yeah. Elton John, I guess that's why they call it the blues. And then we can continue playing music from there on.

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2: You know what? I really like 54 Ultra, the song I played earlier, Heaven Knows by 54 Ultra. I feel like I want to play another one of his. And I don't know, I'm really enjoying it. So it's kind of short though, like 2 minutes and 41 seconds, whatever. We'll play it anyway, Tell Me. I think it's just enjoyable and I'm really excited because, well, I'll tell you now, we've got time, right? It's not like you're doing anything but listening to the radio and maybe driving. I'm going on a camp at the end of this week. 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So I'll be playing a little bit more road trip style music, as if I don't normally play that kind of thing. 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

was Keep Looking by Sade, and we're going to play Don't Take the Night Away by Chris Rainbow up next. Doing some really chill music today, but I hope you're enjoying it, because I'm enjoying playing it. I feel like I always say that, though.

man. I can't wait to be listening to that while camping. I think that's going to be awesome. All right, next up, let's play Tell Me How by Tokyo... Sorry, that was Don't Take the Night Away by Chris Rainbow. I should have told you that. Let's play Tell Me How by Tokyo Tea Room.

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Do You Point Your Finger by Paddo. Wow, what a song. We had other songs before that as well, you know. We had Hypnotic Lady by Future Flight, If I Saw You Again by Pages. Good stuff, good stuff. You're listening to Splice of Life on 96.5 Inner FM. I do have a request here from Margaret. Hi, Margaret, how are you doing? Hi, George, enjoying the music. Could you please play Dave Dobbin, A Slice of Heaven? Thank you, Margaret. Yes, I can do that for you. And Margaret, I hope you're doing well, because I know that you would have loved Dolly Parton, especially Tim Curry. So I can imagine this week's been very hard for you, but stay strong and I will play your song for you. And thank you for listening.

There you go, another Good Die Young by Billy Joel. You're listening to Splice of Life on 96.5 Inner FM. Oh, and yes, Margaret, yes, you are hosting Boogie Wonderland this afternoon. I'm looking forward to that from 5 to 7pm on Inner FM. A bit of a special edition, I have heard, because you're saving Tim and Dolly for Boogie Wonderland. So I'm looking forward to that. I'm also looking forward to all the shows that come after this one, including Saturday Express from 1 to 3pm of Access All Areas from 3 to 5pm. Very cool with AJ. Boogie Wonderland with Margaret this week for a special edition. 5pm to 7pm. And then 7 to 9 we have The Crumba Crew with Olga, which is also going to be a great one from what I have heard. So, let's continue to play our music. I don't think I've played this one this show yet. Let me just double check for you. We're going to play another song here. If I haven't played this yet, then we are going to play Sausalito Summer Night by Diesel. No, we haven't played it yet. Okay, cool. All right, I'll play this one, and we will continue with this kind of music right until the end of the show at 1 p.m. I hope you enjoy.

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4: 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He loves this song. He used to have it as his theme song.

Well, there you go. Driver's Seat by Sniff the Tears. I know that Joseph loves that one on Wednesday Drive. He plays that for his theme song, or he used to, which is always a lot of fun. 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Now I'm going to be playing some more music. I thought we might as well play some ELO. I think, yeah, that'd be fun. So we'll do some ELO. I do love their music, and I love playing some of their stuff. We'll do... we'll do Evil Woman again. I like that one. And we'll continue on with the show as normal. Okay. Otherwise, we also have Ronnie coming on at 1 p.m., so look forward to that. We've still got 44 minutes of George music, and then we've got Ronnie music. For now, though, here is some ELO.

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heard of a polyp? Sounds like a rare species of toad. Actually, it's a lump that grows inside me, your bowel. Look, I'm pretty sure if you had a strange lump growing on your forehead, you might get it looked at, right? But when they're growing inside me, nothing, nada. And the polyps I get can lead to Australia's second deadliest cancer. So, until there's a way to make them grow on your face, it's up to you to get me looked at. Got it? Give a crap about your bowel at bowelcanceraustralia.org.

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Pretty cool stuff on 96.5 Inner FM Splice of Life. You know, before that we had some ELO, we had a few different things. All good stuff here on 96.5 Inner FM. And I had a lot of fun playing it, so I hope you enjoyed it too. You know, we had The Border by America. That was a fun one too. Okay, we've got some more music though for the next 30 minutes, so stay tuned for that. And we're gonna switch it up a little bit and play something a little bit more modern, I suppose. This one goes out to my little brother Stevie. I know he loves this song, so I'm playing it for you, Stevie. Island in the Sun by Weezer. I don't even like it that much, but you do. So I hope you enjoy it. Okay, here we go.

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1: Wow, Dance With You by Goose Bay that was. What a great song from a local band too. Another one by a local band, Keep Cup by Blue Nude. I'm playing this one for my friend Aiden, who I got to hang out with last night. Went to Greensboro, got some drinks and then did some cool stuff. So thanks and shout out to Aiden, and I hope you enjoyed this song. I mean, I know you will enjoy it because you played it, but anyway.

What a cool way to end a song. Yeah, next up we'll play another song by a local band, Kids Break Glass, Exit. And then after that, I think we might have time for even one more. So stay tuned. Or maybe not. We'll see.

0: What a song. Oh, I guess that means it's time for the end of the show. Yes, we've only got a minute and a half left to go, but I hope you enjoyed this week's Splice of Life. I have a feeling something very exciting is going to happen next week, so stay tuned for that. But who knows? Hey, anything can happen in this world, really. Anything. And I think that's a very exciting, but also very nerve-wracking. Anyway, I hope you enjoyed the show. I'll be back next week, same bad time, same bad channel as usual. 11 a.m. to 1 p.m. Who knows, right? Anything could happen. 11 a.m. to 1 p.m. on Inner FM only. 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Pretty simple, pretty fun. Yeah, otherwise though, that's about it from me. 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Stay tuned for Ronnie's show, Saturday Express, coming up in just about 30 seconds. It's going to be a very exciting one, I've heard, so that's what a little birdie told me anyway. But I've heard that it's going to be a very good show though, so stay tuned for that. And don't touch that dial, as they always say in the radio business industry, something that I am a part of. And you are too for listening. Thank you very much for listening. I think that, yeah, we'll pass it over to Ronnie. And that's about it from me. Thank you. Until next time.
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6: Good afternoon, Melbourne, and welcome to another edition of Saturday Express, marking the 29th of August 2026, the last Saturday of the month of August, and we're getting to the end of winter. But today, the forecast is colossal. A sunny day out there, but partly cloudy in the afternoon with light breezes and an expected top today of 16 degrees. Currently in the city as we speak, it is 14 degrees, and currently in Heidelberg at the Warringah Shopping Centre, it is 14 degrees also. Looking ahead to tomorrow, marking Sunday, partly cloudy at 16. Monday, the last day of August and winter. It's sunny conditions though, 17 degrees. And on Tuesday, the very first day of September, the start of spring. And it will spring, and spring will sprung. And all the wonderful flowers will be blooming out there. I noticed that there's a lot of diosmas out there that are already started to bloom, which is beautiful. Those purple buds, they really take your eye. For Tuesday, showers and cloudy, 19 degrees. Wednesday, sunny but also cloudy at 18. And on Thursday, much the same but a couple of notches less, 16 degrees for Thursday. 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Good on you, George. Thank you for that. And he'll be back with you, same bad time, same bad channel, next week at the same time on Inner FM and his Spice of Life. 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
6: Okay, this afternoon on the program, we'll be featuring take two of Easy Tracks of Yesteryear. We've got artists in there like, I'm looking down the list here, German clarinet artist. He's going to kick off proceedings. His name's Henry Arland. And we've got Dino in there. Dean Martin, he's always a favourite. Ricky Nelson, he's doing a two-play. The Fifth Dimension. And we've got John McDermott, one of the great Scottish performers. James Last Band will join us. BJ Thomas will be on the bill, and plenty more. So we trust to have your company right through until 3 p.m. this afternoon, preceding Angela Jones and a program Access All Areas. So it's all happening on our program today. And if you wish to call us, our phone number is, as always, 94 57 1718. And if you wish to send us a text, by all means, it is 0456 965 965. Okay, without further ado, let's get into some music. And to kick off proceedings, a beautiful Italian piece provided to us by one of the German sought-after clarinet players. During the late 50s and early 60s, he was quite prominent, and particularly on recordings as well. There was lots of his albums around the record stores. I'm speaking of the great Henry Arland. Enjoy, everyone.

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96.5 Inner FM, our program is Saturday Express. Nice to have you on board, everybody. 21 minutes after 1 o'clock. Ronnie the Body in the chair right through till 3 p.m. the Sabo. And we're featuring Easy Tracks from Yesteryear, take two. Because last week we played take one, and this week we're doing take two. I do hope you're enjoying the music out there. I've had a couple of calls in already, but no text messages, but they'll probably come through in due course, and we trust to have your company. Our text message line is 0456 965 965. It's a gorgeous day in Melbourne town, 16 degrees to maximum top 4 today. If you're thinking of mowing the lawn or doing something in that nature, it's a good day to do it. And currently in Heidelberg, it is 15 degrees. Let's back announce all those songs. We kicked it off and tunes. We opened up proceedings with a gentleman who's, I had a call in, Noel of Preston out there. He's got a few of his albums, actually. He was telling me on the phone there. And a great clarinet artist. He matches him up with Ackerbilk. So they do sound alike, don't they, Noel? You got a point there. I never gave it a thought, but there you go. He opened up proceedings. Henry Arland is his name. Great clarinet artist. He's from Planegg in Germany. I think you pronounce it as Planegg over there in Germany. He's a foremost clarinet artist. I've got a feeling he's still very much with us. Anyway, he recorded that in 1967. It's an Italian piece called With All My Heart and Soul. But in Italian, they term it as Anima Corde. Okay, so there you go. And Henry Arland opening up proceedings. Then we floated on with a great duo, Michael Bublé, the French-Canadian, cool crooner, teaming up with Nelly Furtado. And they gave us Quando, Quando, Quando. They recorded that in 2006. And, of course, that's called Tell Me When in the English term. And it was written by an Italian composer by the name of Tony Renis. And he certainly had a hit with that when he brought it out too, as well. We floated on with one of the cool operators, Dean Martin. He took us back to 1950. And he gave us a beautiful song called I'll Always Love You So. The smooth X of them all, Dino. And Doris Day came into the set from 1963. The lovable Doris Day. And she gave us Can't Help Falling In Love With You. Of course, made famous by Elvis Presley. She's done a couple of Elvis numbers. I think she really adored Elvis in her time too. But that's lifted off her Love Him album that she brought out in 63, and it was produced by her son, Marty Mulcher. Is it Terry? Terry Mulcher. There you go. Marty was the husband, I think. Okay, and we had a country track from 1981. Johnny Lee came into the set. He gave us Picking Up Strangers. It's something you wouldn't do these days, I think, back in the hitchhiker's days. US country artist Johnny Lee. He had Looking for Love and many other great tracks. Johnny is still performing while dealing with Parkinson's illness. So there you go. That's sad to hear that he's inflicted with that. And closing up the bracket, from 1972, what a classic. Last night I didn't get to sleep. Not Ronnie the Bunny, but Marilyn McCoo in Lead of the Fifth Dimension there. And that was a great track that they brought out. One of many that they brought to the charts. Okay. A couple of calls to acknowledge, and first of all, Noel of Preston out there. Thank you, Noel, for your call. He's going to be listening, and he does enjoy the Easy Tracks. Thank you for that, and
He was mentioning there about Henry Arlen, that he's got three of his albums in his collection, and that particular tune is lifted off the Gold album. He's correct on that. And, yeah, I didn't know whether too many people would have known him there, Noel, but there you go. He was churning out albums over there in Germany. I don't know if it was a Polydor label, but he released quite a few albums and volumes at the time during the 60s, and that was one of the tracks lifted off the vinyl. So there we go. Yeah, he matches him up with Akabelk, as we mentioned there too. Good on you, Noel. Thank you for your call out there, and nice to have your company. We had a call in from John of Burnside Heights. How are you, John, once again? He's a keen listener to our program, and he was telling me that the weather's great out there in Melbourne town, and he's going to be listening to the show today. He's notified me about a couple of obituaries that we've lost, but one particular one. Of course, Dolly Parton, we paid tribute to Dolly on Thursday, and most of the operators at the radio station have done their bit too as well, and on the commercial sector too as well, and in the media as well. Everybody's given their tribute to Dolly Parton, and sadly missed to the music industry and a great loss, but 80 years of age, and she was just full of active and full of energy and everything, but it all came to an end towards her career because she was inflicted with cancer, and unfortunately it was terminal, and we've lost one of the great performers of country music. All right, and not only that, he's informed me about another one. He told me about an actor, and I'm not sure about the actor there, John. I haven't got any information on him, and what you gave me, I would take that in, but I don't know a great deal about him. So, but on the other hand, he told me that a lovely singer from out of the 60s and an actress has passed away. I don't know whether too many people would remember this lovely lady. Now, she did, I think, three movies with Elvis Presley, and also she had a hit during the 60s called Johnny Angel, around about 1962. She appeared on the Donna Reed Show. She was one of the daughters on the Donna Reed Show. She was the daughter, along with Paul Peterson, who was the son. That's going back to the early part of the 60s. Her name is Shelley Fabre. Does anybody remember Shelley Fabre? Well, sadly, we've lost her at the tender age of 82 years, and she's passed away with pneumonia. But recently she was in hospital over, I think she had a liver transplant, and she was recovering from that. But recent days she adapted pneumonia, and unfortunately she's passed away at the tender age of 82, and she was married to her husband, who happened to be a character on MASH. You may recall the series there. Mike Farrell was her husband, and I guess, you know, the family there, our condolences go out to Shelley Fabre's family, and Shelley Fabre really took care of herself. She looked stunning right up until the end, and sadly we've lost another great performer, not only in acting but also in music as well. So thanks, John, and thank you for informing me on that, and nice to have your company out there too. Thanks, mate. All right, we've got a couple of text messages, and we've got one up here. Let me see. This is from Dave Graham Jr. Good on you, Dave. Thank you. It was great to have your company on Thursday when you joined me on Plato X's. And he's out there listening. He says up here, he sent a couple actually. Good afternoon, Ronnie. Great songs and show. Had my hot dog, as he always does every Saturday. Just a good some Lennon's garlic.
lemon garlic. Oh, I see. I'm making preserved D lemons now. Have a once a month market tomorrow. My favourite flowers are jonquils, dead daffodils. Get it right there, Ronnie. Dave Graham Jr. Good on you, Dave. Thank you for that. You like daffodils, do you? Or jonquils? I think they're all the same, aren't they? Are they the smaller version? I'm not sure. Good on you, Dave. Yes, it was Polydor Records. I have his album too. Henry Arland. There you go. Too nice. Working with you on Thursday, it was wonderful. I've listened back on the podcast. Happy with my song. He did a number, all shook up. Dave Graham Jr., good on you, Dave. Thank you for joining me. And we got some tremendous feedback, didn't we, mate? It was wonderful. Thank you for that. We got a text message up here, and it just says, Ronnie, g'day, Ronnie. Sounding good. Poss and Phyllis out there. That's Peter the Possum out there. How you doing, Peter? It's been a while. I think Dave Graham Jr. popped into your house last week. He was telling me. Yeah, you're doing fine out there, and how's Mrs. Poss going? You're looking after her? Good to hear from you, pal, and always nice to know you out there too as well. We've got another obituary that we love. Poss and Phyllis out there. That's Peter the Possum out there. How you doing, Peter? It's been a while. I think Dave Graham Jr. popped into your house last week. He was telling me. Yeah, you're doing fine out there, and how's Mrs. Poss going? You're looking after her?

0: There was also Galaxy Records and Gem Records. You may recall Bob King Crawford was the co-founder of that particular recording label. And in fact, he released some wonderful recordings back then. And there was quite a few notables on that those labels. I think I'm just thinking of some of the names. Henry Boyce, I think, was on there. Malcolm Arthur, I'm not quite sure whether Malcolm Arthur recorded on Planet Records. He could have been on WNG. But anyway, I'm referring to the other co-founder, Marcus Herman. Now, Marcus Herman has passed away, and I knew about this about 2 weeks ago, actually, and the news came through, and I failed to put it over on air. And because we've had a few notables that we've lost in recent times, it's just been incredible, and one after the other. And we just, you know, overlook a lot of the people that have passed away in recent times. But Marcus Herman, he was the co-founder of Planet Records, along with Bob King Crawford. I had the pleasure of talking to Bob King Crawford on three occasions, and they're both deceased now. But Marcus Herman, I think he lived to 93. I'm not quite sure. He had a grand age there, and we send our condolences to his family as well. So there we go. That covers it all there. It's 1:34, and we're going to take it back to the music. And I know that Dave Graham Jr. is quite fond of this singer that's coming up next. Now, he's got a magnificent voice, and I love the song that he's put together. He's Scottish-born. He was born in Glasgow in Scotland, now resides in Ontario, Canada, and he's 71 years young these days. His name is John McDermott. He's going to open up the next bracket. Have a listen to him, folks. See what you think. I've played this track once before, even twice, three times. I don't know how many times, but it is such a beautiful track, and it's a traditional track. So he's going to sing Voyage. His name is John McDermott. Enjoy, everyone.
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Always a favourite there, Roy Orbison, and bringing back a memory with Blue Angel. And he brought that out way back in 1960. The man they call the Big O. And sadly, he left us in 1988 at the age of 52 of a massive heart attack. The time on Inner FM is right on 2 o'clock, everyone. And it's great to have your company. I've had a few calls in, and we've got a text message up there too as well. I'm really chuffed about that. Thank you, Nancy. I'll come back to that very shortly. Also, we just heard BJ Thomas in there, and BJ Thomas gave us Whatever Happened to Old Fashioned Love. You know, you often think about that, don't you? You know, old fashioned love. You can't beat it. I remember Mum and Dad many years ago. I mean, they used to have their tips and everything along the way, and, you know, there's always ripples in the family, you know. There might be disagreements or disputes or whatever the case may be, but they always stuck together. They were inseparable. And, you know, old-fashioned love is great too. You know, you look back on those years, they were very wholesome and everything. But I think old-fashioned love is the best. Tonic, as opposed to what you see today, you know, with relationships and everything. I mean, back when I was a child, you'd never heard of any divorces. They used to happen all overseas in America. There was nothing out here. We never heard of them. But it just, you know, seems to be a common occurrence today in many relationships, which is sad. Okay, it's 1 minute after 2 o'clock.

0: Okay, we're featuring all those easy tracks from yesteryear part two this week because we did feature them last week too as well. We also heard in there James Last and his band and his rendition of El Mundo, My World. He recorded that in 1967. James Last was a very popular artist on Polydor Records. In fact, I think he was the top-selling artist on vinyl on Polydor Records. Correct me if I'm wrong. I think Dave Graham Jr. can correct me on that. But anyway, he was from Bremen in Germany, and a great King band leader he was. But James Last, he left us in 2015 at the age of 86 years. So there we go, El Mundo, a great Italian piece, and of course revived all over again by Patrizio Buoni, of course, too, as well. And we had a two-play there from Ricky Nelson. He gave us Down Home from 64, a song that was written by Jerry Goffin and Carol King for Ricky, and also Young Emotions from 1962, the one-time teen idol of the 60s. There are a couple of tracks you just don't hear played every day on radio from Ricky, and I reckon they're refreshing when you hear new, well, not actually new songs, but songs that you just don't hear about as often, as opposed to Hello Mary Lou and all them, you know. And we also heard Thank You Patrick of Bundura, Graham Goble and Beep Birdles. He said, gee, I remember that song, I'm Coming Home, two former founding members of LRB, Little River Band. And also in there, a country guy who was an American contemporary artist, crossover country. His name is Michael Martin Murphy, and he brought out a big song called Wild Fire. It's all about a pony in Nebraska, and he got lost in the hills there during the icy frosts and snow, and Wildfire was the hit for him too. But anyway, he came up with that one there, Don't Count the Rainy Days. He recorded that in 1983, a great singer, songwriter, and one of the best. He's still very much with us, and he's 81 years young. And opening up the bracket there, the magnificent voice of John McDermott and Terry of Brunswick. Thank you for your call in relation to that. John McDermott with Voyage from 1975. Great Scottish singer he was and still is. And he resides in Ontario, Canada these days. And as we said at the top of the bill there, he's 71 these days. And he still performs, and he's a great tenor too in his own right. He's got that wonderful voice in his talents, and Voyage, that's lifted off one of his many CDs. He's brought out so many volumes, and I've got a feeling, correct me if I'm wrong, that our very own Keith Potka discovered him whilst he was over there in England, and he was touring over there in Scotland, and he came across John McDermott, and they're great mates. So Keith Potka from the Seekers would know John McDermott quite well. So there we go. I think he gave him some encouragement back in the early days. All right, we've got a few calls to acknowledge here. Terry of Brunswick, nice to hear from you there, Terry. And what a lovely voice John McDermott has. Couldn't agree with you more, Ronnie. Yeah, well, you see, quality voices, they linger on, don't they, mate? And you can understand all the words and everything, and it's just terrific. You listen to those wonderful songs and that, and they really come home. Thank you for your call there, Terry. And we had a call in from Maureen, and she's out there listening to the program from Hurst Bridge, and she says, such lovely songs, Ronnie. And did you know that Little House on the Prairie's coming back? I did not know. They were remaking Little House on the Prairie, new series. So that's the one with Michael Landon. That was a wholesome program, wasn't it, eh? I think a lot of viewers loved that. You see, what's going on with television today? You see all these law programs on TV and gruesome attacks and everything. You know, they're getting back to the good old stuff, I guess, with Little House on the Prairie. So good on you, Maureen. Thank you for that. And I guess they got new stars in there. I don't know whether they got the old players in there, the old actors, because time's marched on and Michael Landers no longer with us. So they've probably got new actors involved with the show. Thank you for your call. And Patrick of Bundura, he loved I'm Coming Home. So thank you, mate. Always nice to hear from you. And we got a text message up here from Nancy of Templestowe. Hello, Nancy. Nice to have your company. Hi, Ronnie. Oh, hey, Ronnie. So nice to hear the double play today of Ricky Nelson songs. Love the music as usual. Great work, Nancy of Templestowe. Thank you, Nancy, so much. And I threw that one in for you, thinking about Ricky Nelson, because last time we played Ricky, you requested something of Ricky Nelson to be put on air, and I don't know whether I had him with me at the time, so I don't download him off the computer. So anyway, we made up a lost cause there. So thank you so much, and nice to know you're out there. All right, we're going to pause for a couple of messages from Inner FM Melbourne, and then when we come back, I'm going to be interviewing a lovely singer by the name of Silvana. She's an Italian singer, and she did shows out here in Melbourne and resides up there in Sydney. Well, she did. And she was initially from Melbourne, and she's going to sing a beautiful Italian piece and made famous by Dusty Springfield. So it's all happening coming up next on our program. So stick around, everybody.
1: We'll be back after these messages.
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0: Welcome back, everybody, on Inner FM. It's 10 minutes after 2. Evan, if you're out there, would you please send me a text to let me know that you're listening, because I need to make an apology to you in reference to a tenor. And I just want to clarify that with you, because I put it over on Thursday, but I got two names confused and I want to clear the matter. So if you're out there listening, let me know and we'll put it over on here for you. Okay, we're going to have a wonderful singer now. Have a listen to this voice. I tell you what, you know, if she's not Australia's answer to Shirley Bassey, I'll eat my hat if I wear one or a cap. Have a listen, folks.
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0: Wow, what a voice! And that is Silvana doing her arrangement of You Don't Have to Say You Love Me. Dusty Springfield, great memories of Dusty Springfield, and also Elvis Presley, who's also covered the song as well. Right there, AJ, she's in the opposite studio raising her hand. So, on that note, it's a very warm good afternoon to the one and only Silvana. Hello, Silvana.
1: Hello, how are you?
0: Very good indeed. Nice to have you aboard.
1: Oh, thank you. Thank you again for this pleasure.
0: Gee, nice to talk to you all over again there, Silvana. Last time we caught up was at your concert there for Valentine's Day here in Melbourne at the Greenville Receptions around about the 10th of February of this
1: That's
0: year.
1: That's right. That's right, yes.
0: What a colossal show that was, eh?
1: Yeah, we had a bit of fun. I'm so glad that it turned out all well.
0: Yeah, quite a crowd there. It was absolutely packed.
1: Yes, thank you.
0: Yeah. Now, Silvana, you've been around in the music industry for over 30 years. Now, I've got to ask you this question.
1: Yes.
0: You've been on a couple of times before, and I haven't asked you this question. Now, I'd really love to put it before you because you're such a pro at your work, particularly in your singing style. What makes an artist so successful in the music industry as your good self? The qualities, what are they?
1: Well, I think, first of all, it needs to come from your heart. It needs to be something that you really want to do, and not just for a means to an end or just let's pick up a career. It has to, you know, come from the heart, every song that you sing, you know, by opening up the heart and letting them know what it's about, that what you're about. I think that people seem to receive that very well, you know.
0: And I've got to say too, Silvana, I guess in the music industry, it wouldn't be any different to the people working in radio too, that if they want to become fine radio broadcasters, I guess, you know, you've got to live and breathe the profession itself. You've got to think of it every minute of the day, whatever the case may be, whatever you're doing, you've got to be sort of dreaming of the, I guess, the quality of the profession itself to want to become better than what you are.
1: Well, exactly. I think that one of the things, you know, what would you call success? I think success for me is longevity, you know, like being 30 years in the business and still be working, you know, perhaps not in the world scale, but, you know, semi-world scale, but and not world famous, but still successful for me means just being in there and doing it still with the passion that when I first started, if not more.
0: Now, when you first started in the industry, do you remember your very first performance, Silvana?
1: Oh, yes, I do. I certainly do. Yes, I do.
0: And
1: we had, you know, first I think it was just an audition for a band, and then I think I mentioned once before that after a couple of concerts, they gave me the sack, you know, thinking that I wasn't what they were looking for. And then my first solo performance was at a Galaxy nightclub just out of the blue, and that started it really.
0: Well, I guess that brings us back to the first question, where by giving you the putting you off from the band,
1: yeah,
0: I guess bettered yourself too and gave you that spur to want to move on and improve your talents.
1: Definitely. It was like, you know, I finally found, even a little bit late in my age, you know, I started singing at the age of 25, that I finally found what I really wanted to do and was passionate about it. And then to be told, you know, maybe a few weeks later that, oh, no, you're not good enough, then it was like, well, I'll show you, yes.
0: Well, you proved the public that you have this wonderful talent, this beautiful voice, and you've been abroad, but also you played to some of the big venues here in Australia, including the Sydney Opera House, which has just recently been appointed on the World Heritage List. Now, that must mean something to you too.
1: It definitely does. I was actually one of the lucky ones to be supportive back to Totsi when he first arrived in Australia, and I was one of Totsi's angels.
0: Have a listen to this.

0: Sweet memories there, Silvana Umberto
1: many
0: Tozzi.
1: Wonderful memories. He was a lovely man. He still is a lovely man.
0: Isn't he great, eh?
1: Very, very great.
0: He had a couple of big songs out here, Gloria and Ti Amo.
1: Yeah, he's still working very, very big in Europe at the moment. So who knows, maybe one day we'll see him come back to Oz.
0: Indeed.
1: But yeah, having you know, being able to work the Opera House, we did it twice with Tozzi, it was a pleasure.
0: And also you did the Adelaide Festival Theatre and the Perth Concert Hall here in Melbourne, our Festival Hall here in Melbourne. And you've been abroad too on the wonderful cruise liners. Tell us a little about that.
1: I've actually not long returned from doing the P&O Sun, which is went to for about an eight-day cruise to Noumea, New Caledonia, and we visited a couple of islands. So, yeah, I do lots of cruise ships. I love them. I suppose the fact that I'm a Piscean and I do some great work on water, being connected there seems to be working well.
0: Now, Silvana, being an Italian girl and I'm an Italian boy, I've got to mention this to you. There's some very well-known Italian singers out there that have certainly graced the world with their talent, and we're thinking of people like... Well, we'll start off with the ladies, Giulia Cinquetti, of course. In the past there was Rita Pavano.
1: Yes.
0: And also much later we've had talents like this gentleman who's come onto the scene. Have a listen to him.

0: The wonderful Eros Ramazzotti. How about that, yes. Eh?
1: Now, there's a talent, isn't it?
0: Oh, he's got to be one of the greatest young talents around of late, and a great songwriter, too, to go to boot.
1: Yeah, yeah. I mean, I've had the pleasure of working with some of the older style people, like, you know, Toto Cutugno and people like that, you know, the Gianni Morandis and the Albanos and...
0: Oh.

0: Sweet memories of Johnny Morandi, Silvana.
1: Oh, my goodness, yes. I've got to tell you, I have fond memories of playing cards in the dressing room just before you meant to go on. Certainly not a man that was worried about, you know, his performance, but always knew that he would get out there and win the hearts of everybody. Lots of fun. We had lots of fun with him.
0: Now, when you meet up with these wonderful artists, I mean, they've got to be peers in the music industry to you, your good self, because of your involvement in singing and so forth.
1: Yes.
0: How do you find them one-on-one? Are they as good as what they are, you know, when you meet them as a personality, to what they mention they are, you know? I mean, a lot of people get the impression to think, is he like that in real life or not?
1: Yes, I think that there's probably a very small percentage that I've found that wasn't, or someone who was much more private away from the scene. I think that Eva Zanicki was probably one of the ones that kept to herself, but the rest of them are all pretty much the way you see is what you get, you know?
0: Yeah, because the music just continues. And here's another fine gentleman you may have caught up with on his recent tour of Australia. We had him on our program. What a great pleasure it was, too. And he's the current star of Italy. Have a listen to this, Silvana.

0: There we go, Silvana. Who is it?
1: Oh, my goodness. And they have wonderful tones.
0: Hasn't he got a fantastic voice, eh?
1: Oh, there's a crooner. That's
0: Patrizio Buone.
1: Yes.
0: The Italian.
1: Oh, yes.
0: You bloke too. Well, are you able to sing just a few bars of a song for us on air? Just a few bars?
1: Right now?
0: Yeah.
1: Okay.
0: We're not going to pay for this, you know that?
1: Things then. Okay.
0: Anything you got?
1: Okay. I see trees of green, red roses too. I see them bloom for me and you, and I think to myself,
2: what a wonderful world.
0: Oh, isn't that wonderful?
3: Oh, we have an audience.
0: That is wonderful. And we'll give you, we'll have a chat after the program once again.
1: No problem.
0: Good on you, Silvana.
1: Tanti auguri, grazie.
0: You too, sweet.
1: Bye-bye.
0: Cheers.

boy. That's Silvana, one of the great talents of Australia, and you don't have to say you love me. What a talent, and she's certainly churned out some wonderful recordings, a CD that she brought out to out here, and also above all that, she does cabaret work. She did all the cabaret nightclubs here in Melbourne and then moved up to Sydney as well, and she's played at the Sydney Opera House and done cruise liners, as we mentioned there on the interview. Great pleasure to catch up with Silvana. We've got a few text messages up there, and I've got to thank everyone that sent in through text messages today. First of all, we're going to go right from the beginning here that we've got the recent ones. So, Anne of Croydon, thank you. Anne, I've got something to tell you. You're not going to... I reckon you'll be surprised about this, actually, because I was quite shocked about it. I didn't even know he was still very much with us. But anyway, I'm going to share that with you. First of all, I'll read out your message. Hi, Ronnie. You've never ceased to amaze me. You never cease to amaze us. Your program just gets better every week. Wonderful to hear the great German James Last Orchestra of many great orchestras, bringing them back. Thank you, Anne from sunny Croydon. Now, Anne, I've got a couple of things to tell you. First of all, number one, we played, I don't know whether you're familiar with him, he's from Germany too, at the top end of our program, a gentleman called Henry Arland. He plays the clarinet, and he gave us an Emma Corday. Now, he's from Germany, and I've got a feeling he's from Planegg in Germany. But another thing that came across during the week on my phone was Freddie Quinn. Believe it or not, there's a little article that came up on the phone, and I said, hello, Freddie Quinn. And then I went in deep and locked it in and got the information. He was Austrian born, and he's still very much with us, and he is 94 years young. How about that? What a grand age. So I know you're a big fan. I think your husband was a big fan of Freddie Quinn. So there we go. It came up on my phone out of the blue. So he's celebrating a birthday and he's 94. And there's all shots of him when he was young, leading up to his twilight years. So there you go. So there's a surprise for you. It was for me when it came up on the phone, because I think he got in touch with us a couple of months back mentioning about Freddie Quinn, the music. I haven't got any in my collection at home. I thought I did, but I haven't got any, and I went through the library in that area there and he didn't show up. But there you go, Freddie Quinn. He was a popular favourite of his day. Dave Graham Jr. sent one through. Thank you, Anne of Croydon out there. Dave Graham Jr. Yes, James Last was big seller for Polydor Records. He was making two albums a month. At one stage, I have 135 or so of his albums. Dave Graham Jr. Unbelievable, Dave. You're a big fan, a devoted fan. Not only that, I think the Reader's Digest brought out a box set of James Last material too, to celebrate his involvements in music and everything. And we only lost him, how far back did we lose him? I think, I'll just check here. I think we lost him around about 2015, and he was 86 years of age. And in fact, I think one of his last television appearances was with Al Martino on his variety show in Germany. And Al Martino was a guest. I think it comes up on your phone there, Dave. I think you checked it out once before. So there you go. He's accompanied by James Last on that very special occasion. Evan, how are you? You finally, you responded to me. After listening to all that, Ronnie, I feel like an espresso and a cannoli. Love, Evan. Thank you for that. In relation to Silvana doing the Italian number.
too as well. Now, Evan, I've got something to share with you, and I made a big mistake on Thursday, and I want to clarify it. We mentioned about Benjamin Ogilvie at Sang Mama. Okay, it wasn't the gentleman that I was thinking of. The gentleman I was thinking of was Giuseppe Di Stefano. Okay, he was the one that unfortunately he was holidaying in was it Johannesburg or somewhere over there in Africa, South Africa, I think it was, and Kenya it was, actually it was Kenya, and he got mugged, and unfortunately they pounded him so much that he was taken back to his homeland of Italy for a serious operation, and unfortunately he didn't make it through, and we lost one of the great tenors from Milan in Italy, La Scala. And I was referring to Giuseppe Di Stefano. It wasn't Benjamin Ogilvie that got mugged. It was Giuseppe Di Stefano. So I thought I'd clarify that with you, and just to get that out of the way. But, yeah, he was the great tenor. He's recorded Mama and also Giuseppe Di Stefano. Jerry Vale's done a fine version of that song. It's just incredible the amount of people that have recorded Mama, that wonderful Italian piece. Mamma soltanto felice. So good on you there, Evan. Nice to know you out there, and thank you for that. Graham Lang of Yalambi's just sent in a text. How are you, Graham? Nice to know you out there. Must be sunny in Yalambi at the moment. Hopefully it is. I have all my parents, James' last albums. They were great fans of his music. The best album I have is Games That Lovers Play. He co-wrote that song for many of artists out there, but he co-wrote that wonderful piece of music, and Wayne Newton has recorded it. Also, who else has recorded Games That Lovers Play? I'm thinking now, Eddie Fisher has done a version of it, Graham Lang of Yalambi, but that is a wonderful song. And in fact, he also wrote Fool for Elvis Presley. So there we go. He's written a lot of numbers that he's not acclaimed for over the years because people were probably not aware of it. But James Last, a popular favourite. And we used to have an play. I'm thinking now, Eddie Fisher has done a version of it, Graham Lang of Yalambi, but that is a wonderful song. And in fact, he also wrote Fool for Elvis Presley. So there we go. He's written a lot of numbers that he's not acclaimed

0: like Dave Graham Jr. was mentioning there, they were coming out, you know, in droves. You go into a record bar and you saw all these wonderful James Last albums. They were everywhere. Good on you, Graham. Nice to know you out there. And he'll be on Monday morning doing his program as he does best, and that is Monday Breakfast Blues. So give him a listen. And AJ's waving to you there.
1: Hi, Graham.
0: There you go, Graham. And she's in the background there. Sorry. And she'll be coming on air to join me shortly. All right, another gentleman that I had the pleasure of chatting up with, and we're going to talk to him, and hopefully he's going to do a number for me in my request. Here's Engelbert. And I've been privileged to speak to some wonderful people on the station, like Kevin Trask. You know, I mean, the people that he's had on the radio station, been privileged to talk to. But here's Engelbert. Here's a song that was written by one part member of a duo. Now, I don't know if anybody remembers Paul and Barry Ryan. Now, they had a song out called, I don't know if it was one of the members, they had Eloise during the 60s. Well, Paul Ryan wrote a song exclusively for Engelbert. Okay, he was a songwriter apart from singing. And his mum was Marion Ryan. Now, Marion Ryan had some wonderful hits during the 50s in England. And one is Please Love Me Forever that I know of. And Marion Ryan is no longer with us. She's departed us. But Paul wrote this song for Engelbert, is an accomplished writer, and Marion Ryan was a big fan of Engelbert Humperdinck, okay? So Paul decided to handball this to Engelbert. Engelbert recorded it, and here's the proof of the pudding. It's coming up right now. It's a beautiful love piece called Love's Only Love. Enjoy, everyone, Engelbert. And then after the song, we'll have a chat with him. Have a listen, folks.

0: I tell you what, I got a passion for love and romance, and that song really takes it, doesn't it, eh? Love's Only Love, written by Paul Ryan of Paul and Barry Ryan fame. And unfortunately, Paul left us in 1992. He was just 44 years young, but he wrote a wonderful piece there. And, of course, Engelbert covered it. But also, Engelbert's recorded a wonderful Spanish song, and I can't think for the life of me what the title of the song was.
1: Well, there was a beautiful Spanish song that you covered so well on your recordings, and I've got to bring this up. It's from a live set that you did, and your lovely daughter, I think, wrote the English lyrics to it. And I'm trying to think of the title.
2: I'll tell you what it was.
1: Julio song.
2: Yeah, it was. Por el amor de una por el amor de una mujer, por el amor de una mujer. You know, that's in Spanish. And her version was, I know that we have loved before, another night, a distant shore. That one.
1: That's
2: your eyes that tell me you remember.
1: Oh, what a plus.
2: It's a beautiful song, and a great arrangement by a guy called Babu Solvetti. Babu Solvetti, who I did 5 albums with. He's no longer with us, but he was a great, great arranger.
0: What a beautiful song it was, too. Would you mind, am I asking too much if you could do that for us and sing it live for us on air, that wonderful Spanish piece there, Engelbert? I'll leave it up to you.
3: I know that we have loved before, another life, a distant shore. Your eyes, they tell me you remember.

0: Bravo!
1: Engelbert, it's just been an absolute pleasure talking to you.
2: Thank you. Thank you. My best to you and your listeners.
1: Thank you indeed, and thanks for joining us.
2: Thank you.
1: Cheers for now.
2: Bye.
0: The wonderful Engelbert there joining us this afternoon. What a top song there. I Know That We Have Loved Before. Isn't that beautiful? I really love all those sort of Latin Spanish style numbers. And I got a feeling Julio Iglesias had a big hit with that. There's a gentleman on the line. AJ, you want to come in and join me? Because there's someone on the line. Whack on your headphones and come and join me. And we can share this little chat on the airwaves coming down the line. Hello, Vernon. Nice to have your company.
3: Yes, thank you so much. And also thank you for passing on that little message to AJ last week on a note. That was fantastic. And she read it out and I thought, wow, Ronnie never fails.
0: Oh, man. And how you been?
3: That was very kind of you.
0: You're welcome, mate. Anytime. Now, I've got AJ in the studio. She's going to say hi to you.
3: Okay.
0: Here we go.
4: Hello, okay. Vernon. Hello, darling.
3: Hello, dear. Hello. How are you?
4: Well, I can't lie. I'm in agony right now with my sore back.
0: You got a good back?
3: No.
4: Really bad. I can't lie. I'm
0: what
4: lucky
0: happened?
4: To be
3: oh,
4: here.
3: No.
4: Yeah, but anyway, aside from that, I'm here because I just can't help myself. How are you, darling?
0: Oh, dear.
3: Yeah. I am well. I'm just, unfortunately, driving to my last job. I've got to have a look at in Clayton. And, yeah, that's it. But I'm listening to Ronnie the Bonnie, and then I'll probably follow on to listening to that lovely lady called AJ, isn't it?
4: Yeah, none of this probably. You will. And thank you for that message last week. I'm sorry, I don't know if I said that or not, but, yeah, thanks for that last week as well. Yes, you make sure you tune in.
3: Yes, yes. Okay, I will.
4: That's good, darling.
0: Yeah. And so you finished for the day, are you, Vernon?
3: No. I'm going to Clayton now, my last job I have to have a look at, and then I'll head home.
0: Yeah.
3: But terrific. The sun is shining. It's about 17 degrees, and it's really nice, and it's really pleasant outside, but the music even adds to it.
0: Makes
3: it
0: a day.
3: So much easier to drive.
0: It makes the day, doesn't it? You know, I was about to ask you about the weather. Yeah. Terrific.
3: Yeah. And Engelbert Humperdinck, I mean, what a great singer. I mean, look.
0: Truly the best, mate.
3: He's been at it for so many years and he's still good at it.
0: He's 90. Can you believe that?
3: Yeah, well.
0: He came out here about, a couple of months ago. Not
3: That's
0: even
3: right.
0: that. And he did a performance out here, 90 years young. And he still gets up there and sings. Just incredible.
3: Yeah, well, don't worry. We'll catch up with him. We'll be as young as he is.
0: Well, yeah, no.
3: Of course. What's all you get?
0: Well, there you go.
3: You're going to be here for another 25 years. Cut it out.
0: Hopefully.
3: Yes, you will, and I'll be driving around. Probably not.
0: I think we'll have to keep our fingers crossed on that one there. All right, Vernon. Enjoy your weekend.
3: Mate. Yeah.
0: Take care. Here's AJ to say goodbye to you.
3: Yeah, love to both of you and take care and be safe.
4: See you, Vernon.
0: Take care, mate.
4: Bye, darling.
0: Bye for now. Vernon Taylor, who really enjoys the program out there, and he keeps in touch with us all the time, doesn't he, dear AJ?
4: He does. It's always lovely hearing from him. And did he call in or do you call him?
0: Absolutely. Well, I've got to tell you something here.
4: Oh,
0: we got a couple of text messages. Now, first of all, Anne of Croydon. Hello, Anne, once again.
4: Hello, Anne.
0: And she says, hi, Ronnie. Thank you for remembering Freddie Quinn. Yes, a great favourite of myself, especially my husband, Wolfgang. He would be enjoying your program if he was still very much with us. Anne of Croydon. Well, memories of your late husband out there, Anne, and no doubt, you know, Freddie Quinn. I mean, it came up on my phone. He's a singer I think he's from...
4: Did you say Austria or something?
0: Austria, yeah, I said that. Hmm. And he's 94. He's still very much with us. I had no idea. So there you go. So thank you, Anne, and appreciate your text message. We've got another one here. Oh, here's another one of your favourites there, AJ.
4: Frankie Baby? Or Mr. Geelong?
0: This is David from Geelong.
4: Oh, hello.
0: Here we go. What a great Saturday Express today, Ronnie. Really enjoying it. Looking forward to AJ as well. And what a wonderful Saturday of entertainment. Regards, David, from Geelong.
4: Thank you.
0: How about that?
4: Thank you, Mr. Geelong. He's rarely in AJ's naughty corner.
0: Yeah.
4: But he does make it there sometimes, but he's rarely naughty.
0: He's always out there for
4: he's
0: you.
4: He's a good boy. Yeah, I love him.
0: Hello. Now, what's happening on your show this arvo so you can enlighten him and tell him?
4: Yeah. So, yes, yeah, so we've got lots of great music, of course, coming up. A couple of tributes. You know, obviously Dolly Parton and Tim Curry, and there's one extra special personal one. Yeah, lots of music, Ronnie, and listeners and everyone. David from Geelong.
0: Now, we've got to ask you, how'd you twitch your back?
4: Oh, my God. It's been the last couple of weeks gradually, and then earlier in the week it started to become, you know, far more painful.
0: Mm.
4: And then so I went to the chiropractor yesterday and they – I don't know, put something back into place apparently, and then I woke up in worse pain, in
0: it's
4: agony.
0: It's easily done, isn't it?
4: Yeah, that's right. So I'm seeing then the director on Monday apparently, so she's upscaled or whatever you call it. But anyway, so I'm sure it'll be fine, but just agony. Mm. You know what I mean? You know that we got that shaft of the spine?
0: And it's sickening too. You taking anything for it?
4: I'm trying to just take... the Maxigesic or whatever, one of those over-the-counter things. But that's all I can, I think, take at the moment.
0: Yeah.
4: Oh, it's killing me. Can you see my face? Oh, take any.
0: Yeah, I can see. A little bit of excruciation there. Is that the word?
4: It is dull.
0: But like, look, if you play some great music
4: and once
0: you get behind the panel, it'll be off your mind.
4: It really will.
0: I've got another text message that's just come through. Good afternoon, AJ.
4: Ooh.
0: And any Gary Moore today, Graham Ling of Yulambi.
4: How did I know he was going to then come up and do that, right, after I said hello?
0: Well, today's Saturday, so he can't have Friday on his mind.
4: Oh, no, that's exactly right. He won't be having that on his mind. But I reckon if he texts in, if he texts in, that'd be good. But I'll see if I can, because I do have absolutely.
0: Gary Moore, the late and great. Wonderful talent. He's no longer with us.
4: Yeah, that's right.
0: He had Friday on my mind, a big hit, the cover of the Easy Beats.
4: Really?
0: Yep.
4: Okay.
0: I'm pretty certain that's the same guy, isn't it there, Ray Graham?
4: I reckon Tony from Brian.
0: Correct me if I'm wrong.
4: Frankie Baby can correct you. That I don't...
5: I'll do it on air.
4: Friday on my mind.
5: I love doing
4: this. There's going to be a nice big solo in there.
0: Gary Moore, did he record Friday on My Mind? Hmm. Here it comes.
4: Da-dum.
0: It's coming up.
4: No, Gary Moore did not record that.
0: Friday. Gary Moore, there you go. Yes.
4: Really?
0: Yes, Gary Moore recorded Friday on My Mind. There you go.
6: It was featured on his 1987 solo studio album, Wild
0: There you go.
4: Go to show you,
0: it's all come through.
4: It's all coming back to me now.
0: Absolutely. We're going to go out with one more track.
4: All right. Beautiful.
0: And I look forward to your program.
4: Thank you, darling.
0: Thanks
4: nice
0: for coming
4: seeing
0: in.
4: You. Thanks, Bon.
0: And thank you, Vernon, for coming down the line too as well.
4: Thank you.
0: We're going to go out with this one. Boyzone. No matter what. We're going to play it anyway. Enjoy, everybody.

0: Incredible. And boy, it's Zone there joining us this afternoon. And you may recall that, who was it? Ronan Keating. I've just got a message here from Evan. Ronan Keating was one part member of that group, and also the late Stephen Gately, you may recall as well. He died ever so young. But a great organisation that band was, Boyzone. But there we go. And he's got a text message up here. It says, I loved it when Ronan Keating did Picture of You. Yeah, I remember that. And Rowan Atkinson photo bombs the music video. Ronnie, you saw that one there too, did you, Evan? Yeah, terrific stuff. Good on you, mate. Nice to know you're out there still. And I hope you got my message too on air. What's that noise coming over there? I don't know. Something happening there. We've got another one here. This is RL. It doesn't tell me who it's from. I'm so happy you're over there, out there and in there. Oh, that's got to be Joseph. No doubt about that. He's unbelievable. I can tell Joseph when he sends. Is it that one? I don't know what it is. Could be this. I'll play a few bars of it.
1: Even glass and globin.
0: Pretty cool for a white guy. It's the Offspring.

0: Got a feeling that AJ is revving up her program because last week she played this track to air.
1: Well, he makes up in denial.
0: And it's got explicit language in there. So we've got to be careful and watch our P's and Q's. Have a great afternoon, everybody. Thank you for your company. Gee whiz, I've been overwhelmed today with the text messages and the phone calls as well. Thank you for your company, and hopefully we can catch you next week on Thursday. Until then, adios from the Latin Aussie.
2: Saturday Express has come to the end of the line. We hope you have enjoyed our program. We'll catch you at the same time next week. Bye for now.
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16: 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What does it mean to be a designated driver? 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Remember that. Being the designated driver actually takes guts, shows that you care about your friends, and after all, their lives are going to be in your hands. 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

Big thanks to Ronnie the Bonbon Loops. Oh, what have we got here? I think I have to get him to turn off his. I think Ronnie's still got. Ronnie, have you still got your. Oh, my goodness me. Hey, guys, just give me a little sec, all right? Yeah, this is a bit on the weirdo, a bit weird. Anyway, hi guys, so sorry. Big thanks to Ronnie Lopes for another fantastic edition of Saturday Express. Sadly kicked off with, it's a great track, but Dolly Parton was so much more than the country music legend. She was a songwriter, storyteller, a philanthropist, and above all, a bright light who brought joy to millions around the world. From her humble Tennessee beginnings to a career that spanned generations, Dolly gave us timeless songs, her unmistakable humour, her huge heart, and a legacy of kindness that will live on forever. Today we remember a true original and a woman who made the world a little warmer, brighter, and more beautiful just by being in it. Yeah, very sad about that tragic loss. And Dolly, she was only 80. Anyway, guys, welcome to the show. I've got a jam-packed show for you today. Unfortunately, sadly, paying tribute to three. There's three losses this week. I'm going to pay tribute. One of them was Dolly Parton. And I've got another couple coming up, sadly, throughout the show. Apart from that, we'll bring you global indie grooves, an explosive noughties revival block, and a heavy dose of vintage synth pop nostalgia to top it all off, and Annalisa's picks of the week.

I see what's going on. That's interesting. Okay, no worries, guys. Yeah. So make sure you tune in. Stay tuned. Your ultimate music escape starts right here, right now, and runs until 5, where Margaret Coburn is sitting in for Ethan on Boogie Wonderland. So let's jump in. 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Well, that was a bumpy start, wasn't it? Let's blame it on the sore back that I'm cringing myself through. Oh, my God, let's blame it on that one. It's Access All Areas here. AJ on the deck, 10 after 3. The Cadiddle Hoppers are accessing all areas. Oh, and so is Evan. He's listening, he wrote. Listening, chooker. And earlier also we heard Graham Lang. Now, you texted in on Ronnie's show. You need to text on in on Access or Areas now if you want your Gary Moore. Just ask for a Gary Moore because I've got one lined up for you. Ah, I've already chosen it, but you have to text in. And also, gorgeous Mr. Geelong, you have to also text back in as well. Ah, I tell you what, I'm very bossy, aren't I, guys? Oh, I love you all so much. What do we got coming up now? Yeah, that's right, Ronnie. The painkiller has kicked in right now. But we kicked off with Islands in the Stream, Dolly Parton and Kenny Rogers, released in 1983. And we chatted over For an Angel, speaking of angels, by Paul Van der Dyke. And we've got coming up now, Coast to Coast. Oh, sound like one of those, you know, those American radio shows. Coast to Coast with Casey Keith. Anyway, Jesus and Mary Chain. God, each time I read that name, I always bow my head, you know, just out of habit. Well, I mean, out of respect, of course, when I am referring to our Lord. But this is actually the group I'm talking about. The Jesus and Mary Chain are from East Kilbride. Yes, another one. From Scotland. Hello, Margaret, coming up at 5. The song we're about to play and hear is about escape, longing and chasing a sense of freedom. Yay, which is sometimes I feel I need a lot of. And also we've got Confidence by Ocean Alley coming up as well. And also, sadly, another couple of tributes, which we'll get to very shortly. We'll give it its own little one. See you, gorgeous Ronnie the Bonnie. Kiss to you, Bon Bon, as well. Enjoy, guys.

Oh, how cool is that? The Jesus and Mary chain, coast to coast. Another great track. Also, another one coming up later as well. More cool stuff anyway.

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0: Yeah, welcome to the show. Access All Areas, AJ here. Thanks for your company. I'll read out these texts in a moment. Oh, I was very sad to hear yesterday, though. This is some sad news, by the way, guys, that I have to mention, that dear Gary Spry has passed away very sadly. Gary was one of those people who had lived such an interesting life, a real pioneer of the Australian entertainment and nightlife scene, involved in creating some of our earliest nightclubs and working with artists including The Flies and Glenn Shorrock. But to me, he was also just a lovely man. Kind, incredibly switched on, and always so interesting to talk to. I didn't want to let today pass without acknowledging his life and the contribution he made to the music and entertainment world. Condolences to Matthew, Kim and John Mack, and of course the music, Australian music entertainment industry world. So Gary, darling, and I was only saying hello to you last week. This one feels particularly appropriate. A little time for reminiscing. Rest peacefully, my friend.

0: course, Glenn Shorrock was one of the band members of The Flies, who Gary Spry had lost you with. So I just chose that for Gary Spry, who we all adored, who sadly passed away. And so, as I said, condolences, of course, to Kim and all of you. And also, so we've got to read out a couple of these texts shortly. But John Mack, he said, perhaps an unknown fact, Gary, which is Gary Spry, wrote a Queen live show production years ago but got pipped at the post. Anyway, Freddie Mercury was Gary's favourite singer. He loved Queen, so John's asking for perhaps a Queen song in his honour, if you have time. Well, of course we have time. I chose for you We Are the Champions, because Gary definitely was an absolute champion.
1: I've paid my dues.

Yeah, Queen, that was John Mack's request. And I have something else for you. Let's read out some of these. Frankie Baby. Earlier I was just, you know, complaining about my back, of course, which was killing me. But yeah, anyway, slowly, I think I'm hoping I'm forgetting it throughout the next hour and a half at least. But yes, we heard from the Cadiddle Hoppers. They're accessing all areas. And Frankie Baby said, "G'day, Angie Baby. Sorry to hear about your dodgy hammer and tack." I love how you speak like that. Back, you know. Any jokes there, Frankie Baby? We need a bit of lifting. I empathise with you. They are no fun. Indeed. Oh, my God. It's like killing me. Killing me softly. Mr. Geelong, hi AJ. I have warned you. What? Oh, you're going to be in AJ's naughty corner by the start of this, I reckon. I've warned you about trapeze acts and overdoing your fitness regime, says the man who swims every morning in that icy cold sea. Your back, yeah. Fitness regime, yeah, we're back. Take great care. Yeah, well, oh my God. Great show. Off to a good start. Footy, great. Get on the Cats as Bombers season is over. Ba-boom. Indeed. Nothing better than access all areas. Yes, quality with the Queen on Saturday afternoon. Regards, Dave from Geelong. Thank you, Mr. Geelong. Yeah, very, very sad to hear the passing, of course, of gorgeous, such a beautiful man, Gary Spry. He just made everyone feel very special. You know those people, when you're talking to them, you know, it's like you're the only person in the room. Very respectful and such a gentleman. I had some lovely, I've got some lovely memories. And John Mack actually sent a video earlier of one of the times that we were together. Anyway, and appreciate, yeah, letting us know. So you just made everyone feel very special. You know those people, when you're talking to them, you know, it's like you're the only person in the room. Very respectful and such a gentleman. I had some lovely, I've got some lovely memories. And John Mack actually sent a video earlier of

And then John Mack. Dolly was just an amazing soul and we'll miss her. And I took my girlfriend to Dodd in the Smoky Mountains. And hilarious Linda had the chicken dish, but they served up a whole roast chicken. Ha ha, she had no idea what to do. Great memories of beautiful women. Yeah, and no name, which is John Mack. Dolly World in Smoky Mountains, that is. That's right, yeah. Grr, I can't edit on texting. Well, get over it, John Mack. Get over it. You still have to text. And anyway, texting is the bane of his life. Anyway, I won't go any further. Welcome to the show. Access all areas if you've just joined us. 26 to 4, AJ here on the deck. We've got a couple of Annalisa's picks of the week coming up right now. We've got a Whitney Houston. This is such a beautiful song. Greatest love of all. Yeah, beautiful lyrics in this one. And Each Time You Break My Heart, Nick Kamen. These two, Annalisa's pick of the week. And I've also got Renee Geyer coming up in about a couple of songs time as well. Don't touch that dial.

0: classic band from Melbourne. Boom Crash Opera, Dancing in the Storm. That was released in 1989. Oh, I've got a few of these texts that are just flying into NRFM access all areas. Thanks for your company. 8 to 4. Hey, let's read out some of these. Dave Graham Jr., hello, gorgeous. He wrote, or writes, good afternoon, Angela. Great songs choice. Maggie too as well. I bought her a nice lead this week. Matches her collar. Has a thing for the poop bags. Too, it's a big night for I have to take, all right, my key to see if I win. Excuse me, sorry. The BMW. I'm not sure. Tonight's menu. Oh, you're not sure what tonight's menu is going to be. Or you must let me know. All the best. I hope you win, because don't forget you've taken for a burn in the new Beamer. Good luck with that one, Dave Graham Jr. Frankie Baby Hayes. Are you aware that singer-actress Shelley Fabers, who starred alongside Elvis in a few of his flicks, also passed away recently? No, it wasn't. Does that mean I have to play an Elvis track there, Frankie Baby? Or, like, I really need my arm twisted. What movies did she appear in with our beautiful, thank you very much, Elvis? Michelle, hello, darling. Good afternoon, Angela. Can you please play M People, One Night in Heaven? Thank you, Michelle. Yes. What's motivating you to choose that one? You always seem to have some sort of reason behind your requests. Usually it's for the Bombers, but I don't think that's happening right now. But let's play this for Frankie first of all. Are you a fan of the vocalist groups and bands of the 50s, 60s and 70s who were popular during those eras? And those that were not so popular, who created rare and obscure tracks? 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Along with his offsider, Evan. Hello, Evan. And all right, guys, have you got your air guitars ready? Are you ready? Because we've got this sensational banger and mash. Graham Lang, here you go, Gorge.
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0: Drats and Double Drats, which I chose the one where it's got the full ending. I get cranky. I think, where's the end of it? You got to wait. Oh, Michelle. I will get to that in a sec, Michelle. That's Fairfell. Yeah, we'll get to that, Michelle. Still got the blues, Gary Moore. That was for Graham Lang. And of course, Graham's fantastic show on Mondays, as I mentioned earlier. Still Got the Blues, that was Gary Moore, released his 8th solo studio album, Still Got the Blues, March 26, 1990. And Soul Shift, the album marked a major musical change for Moore, shifting away from his signature hard rock and jazz fusion roots toward, electric blues, I reckon. That's certainly it, Ollie. Guess what, guys, you know what time it is? It's bang on four.
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0: Yeah, that's right. Did you know I'm now a doctor? Dr. Jones. I'm the fifth doctor in the house, as I've mentioned. Welcome to the second hour of Access All Areas, 96.5 Inner FM, 1 after 4. Thanks for your company and all of your texts and your requests. We've got another request, Johnny Angel. It sounds like it's a request, Frankie Baby, Shelley Fab, A. Ray, had a million seller with a Johnny Angel, and also, hey, it's funny, while I'm reading these texts, others come in and it moves down the line. I have to try and catch them, which is all good. Okay, Michelle wrote in, 96 The Bombers to 51 Williamstown, VFL. Williamstown's kind of down that Geelong way, isn't it? VFL, go the Bombers. Oh, God, yeah. At least they won, that's true. Thanks, Michelle. Evan is still listening. So you should, Evan. Just kidding. Thanks for that. I really love your company. We've got, Michelle's One Night in Heaven by M People. And we might have one for Tony of Bry Hill. He can usually tune in after 4, so I'll just give him some time, I reckon. I've got something for him in the way of a song. This is Michelle's, and then we'll hear. I tell you what, Frankie Baby, this that Johnny Angel better be appropriate for Access All Areas. Just saying. Anyway, that's all cool.

That's Michelle's wonderful contribution to Access All Areas today, One Night in Heaven. Let's see how Frankie Baby shapes up.

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12: Rock on. I'm not done with you, little boy.
13: Yeah, that's right. Hey, yeah, welcome to the show. 12 after 4. Oh, my goodness. Should I read out what the show is? Oh, I don't know, after that little bit of a hiccup. And I was just laughing also at Evan's message in. First of all, sadly, though, regarding Shelley Fabares that Frankie Baby mentioned. Yeah, sadly, she passed away at the age of 82, August the 22nd, of pneumonia. And we've got one more tribute as well that we might have, we'll have time for today. But Evan wrote in, nurse, call Dr. Ben Casey. I gather Dr. Ben Casey was Elvis. Is that right, Evan? Sorry very much. Anyway, hello. Now, Tony from Bry Hill, are you tuned in yet? Because I promised you an Eagles after 4 o'clock. And I couldn't quite think of one of your favourites, but, I mean, any Eagles, surely. I adore this one as well.

0: Only the best music on 96.5 in our FM. Take it easy. Eagles, that was for Tony from Bray Hill, whether he liked it or not. And Mr. Geelong, you're very kind. He wrote, your incredible delivery of Access All Areas is not hindered by your bad back. Just great music as always. Thank you so much. Gorgeous. Evan, was that house horse sound for the Podger, Dodger, Roger? Yeah, our gorgeous Roger the Dodger, who I absolutely adore. What have we got? I think we'll give this to, yeah, for this gorgeous man.
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0: Yeah, absolutely. Great show, fantastic, great variety of music, and yeah, he really delivers a great show, that Roger the Dodger, Roger Watson. Frankie Baby, he wrote, Dr. Ben Casey was a TV show. Oh, right. And the song of the same name is written by John D. Loudermilk, Neighbours. To you too. You mean this one? Oh, I thought Dr. Ben Casey, because when you mentioned that, oh, I don't know. Who knows? And yes, AJ, I'm listening. Thanks for the Eagles. Cheers, Tony. Well, it doesn't leave you off the hook there, Tony from Bray Hill. Tell you what, you're all in trouble. You'll end up in AJ's naughty corner. But let's get to a bit of Cradle of Love. Billy. Yeah, that's it. Billy Idol. I love this. 18 past.

Just a little lovely, sweet track for all you Billy Idol lovers. Billy Idol from Stanmore, England. The song is about intense desire and being irresistibly drawn to someone. Isn't that the best feeling in the world? I've got this next one, Broken Apex. I played them last week as well. They're an Australian band, and the song is about chasing a feeling that is difficult to define but impossible to ignore. And it's kind of kick buttish, some kind of notion. It's really cool. And then you just got to keep it calm down, will you all?

broken apex, some kind of notion. And Evan thought, he wrote, I thought for a moment you were going to play One Headlight by the Wallflowers. Angie? Question mark. Was that a hint? Because I'm going to play it now. Blame it on Evan, this one. Hello, Sue from Glenroy. Lovely hearing from you, as always. Whoops. Ah, yeah, I get you, Evan.

Yeah, that's right. You just need to calm down, some of you crazies. And, oh my goodness, so we've got the, not the doctor in the house, but the doctor texted in. Well, even though Boogie Wonderland, of course, is coming up at 5. Hey, Pod, enjoying the show. Any time for La Bouche? Hoping someone... That's exactly right, Dr. E. And Tony from Brayhill enjoyed One Headlight, a top tune. Absolutely. It's 23 to 5. And, yeah, this one's for the good doctor. La, da, da.

0: Yeah, LaBouche. Tell you what, you can never have that tuned down. I don't care what anyone says. Such a classic. Be My Lover, LaBouche. And that was a request by Ethan, Dr. E. Lonzo, coming up at 5. And we've got... we'll never turn that down, don't you worry. Just calm down, will ya? Anyway, we better go to another little track because I've got a little tribute for our other... sad loss this week, but let's get to we'll just get to this anyway. We'll see how we go, and then I'll try and calm it down just for a minute though, but don't calm these things down too much.
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0: Yeah, that's the one. 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And another sad loss, a quick tribute now, though, to the wonderfully unique Tim Curry, who passed away at the age of 80. He'll always be a Dr. Frankenfurter in the Rocky Horror Picture Show, a role he made completely his own and one that turned him into a cult icon. I have a little personal connection to Rocky Horror too. I once played Magenta in an amateur stage production, so this one brings back some very fun memories. Tim Curry was a brilliant actor, singer and performer with that incredible voice and a wonderful ability to be completely fearless, as we all should be, and some of us are. And unforgettable, so let's remember him with one of the songs that made him famous. This is...
2: How'd you do, I see you've met my faithful hand in hand. He's just a little brought down because when you knocked, he thought you were the candy man.

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0: We'll just say where we are, then go back to the car. 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

thank you so much for hanging out, dropping in your requests, and tearing up the text line again today on Access or Areas with AJ. It's 9 to 5. I do have another time for one more track, and it's another just to finish off the special tribute for someone very special. If you missed the show, you can catch up and on with the replay and stream the potty right after we go off air, or you can wait till after Boogie Wonderland, or after Olga with the Karamba Crew, or after Adrian's with New Grooves. We've got Margaret coming up at 5, sitting in for Ethan, and also Maya. The potty you can catch on Apple, iHeartRadio, Spotify, or put your teeth back in, so you'll blame it on the back. NRFM website. I'll be back next Saturday from 3 to 5. Take care. Have a brilliant week. But it's not quite a wrap just yet. We'll go out with one more special track I've chosen for the very gentle soul that is Gary Spry.

0: there we go. What a start-up, hey? Tina Turner, Nutbush, City Limits. We followed that with the Archies, Sugar Sugar. Yeah, I know, they're from the 60s. Eh, I'm doing a little bit of 60s in here tonight because I feel like it, and because who's going to stop me anyway? And we're not going to play that. Ice House, Electric Blue. That was just getting ready to go to the next song, and that's not it, not the one I want to play. Now, I do have your extended play for tonight. And let me see, what can I tell you about this person? American. Yep, American. Related very famously to other very famous people. She's had multiple records, albums, songs, and let's see. She's had one particular song actually that made it into the top 10 out in New Zealand. Number one in the US, top 20, I think it was, in the UK. Yeah, very popular singer in the 80s. So I'll give you a few more clues a little bit later. But this person is regarded as a multi-instrumentalist. Yeah. So that actually is a very big clue, that coinciding with the related to very famous other people. Yeah, and has played with a lot of big bands in the 90s and 2000s, but started out in the 80s under another famous person's wing. And I might give you their name later, because as soon as I do give you their name, you're just going to go, I know who that is, with that single hesitation. Yeah. I could also tell you one of my favourite songs. Yes. All right, that's enough. If you haven't got all of that, well, can't help you anymore. Well, I can, but I'm not going to, not for a little while. All right, this is Margaret filling in for Ethan, who is at work tonight. Yes, has a job, earning money now. He can shout me out at Christmas. Or maybe before that. I don't know. I'll work something out. Wait till he gets my bill. I think it is time, though, for me to play some of these.
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devil went down to Georgia. He was looking for a soul to steal. He was in a bind because he was way behind, and he was willing to make a deal. When he came across this young man sewing on a fiddle and playing it hot, and the devil jumped up on a hickory stump and said, "Boy, let me tell you what. I guess you didn't know it, but I'm a fiddle player too. And if you'd care to take a dare, I'll make a bet with you. Now, you play pretty good fiddle, boy, but give the devil his due. I bet a fiddle of gold against your soul, because I think I'm better than you." The boy said, "My name's Johnny, and it might be a sin, but I'll take your bet, and you're going to regret, because I'm the best as ever

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And he pulled the bow across the strings and it made an evil hiss. And then a band of demons joined in and it sounded something like this.

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Johnny said, "Devil, just come on back if you ever want to try again. I done told you once, you son of a bitch, I'm the best there's ever been."

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The afterworld. A world of never-ending happiness. 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Day.

Let's Go Crazy, Prince. Before that, Charlie Daniels, Devil Went Down to Georgia, and Spandau Ballet, Gold. Yes, and thank you for your call, Michelle. And one of the minor problems I've been having this week is that I hang up the phone, and the phone doesn't hang up. So that's why that happened. I kind of have to hang it up two or three times. It's kind of like the computer ads at the moment. I press one and three come up. And usually not the ones that I want, but, you know, that's the way life is going. So what do you do? Evan. Hi, Evan. Listening, Margaret, while I go off piping. If you're playing those pipes right, you cannot hear me, okay? There you go. So if you can hear me, Evan, you're not playing them properly. Hi, Margaret. Great songs as always. Could I please request It's Your World Now by the Eagles? I'm sure AJ will love this one as well, Tony. Yes, Tony, you may, and I will play that in a short time. And AJ's just sent me a message with a dancing girl and a cool smiley face wearing glasses. So yeah. All good. As I like to say there. Right, Michelle, here we go. We're doing a double play of Dolly Parton. I really like her. Maya, who's with me tonight, she's out lying on the dark blue, black couch, which was supposed to be orange, but anyway, yeah, orange, dark blue, who cares, it's a couch. She's enjoying just lying back on it, so she will like hearing these two songs from Dolly Parton. And a little bit later, I've got some Tim Curry. So, yes, and you all know, I love my favourite holiday, Halloween. Why would I not have loved the Rocky Horror? Of course I did. I went and seen it a dozen times when it was playing in Melbourne with Daniel Abernethy. And I even took all my nieces, nephews, my son, yeah, took them all to see it a number of times. And then my sister found out about the fact that in Hair they wore no clothes, and in the Rocky Horror show they didn't wear too many clothes, and was not very happy with me. But you know what? The kids loved it, so I think I'd done the right thing. Yeah, they're going to get exposed sooner or later. Why not sooner rather than later? It was easier to explain when they were little anyway. Yeah, gets harder to explain as they get older. Gets more embarrassing. Anyway, here is a lovely Dolly.

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1: 'Twas the night before Christmas when all through the house not a creature was stirring, not even a

0: Ah, oh, I better get through this before I lose track of where I am. Okay, that was Reba McEntire and Dolly Parton, Does He Love You? And it's a beautiful song. Maya requested that one. It's one of her favourites. Actually, Dolly is her favourite of all time country singer. So, yeah, there you go. We also had Here You Come Again, Coat of Many Colours, which we played for Michelle. And I will Always Love You. Yes, I did play that. Confusion much? Yeah. Okay. Should have took my medication this morning. Yes, Evan, the show is podcast around about 7:15. 7:20. You should be able to get it on the podcast tonight or, you know, tomorrow, the next day, week, whatever. It'll be there. So don't stress on that bit at all. Good afternoon or good evening now to Dave Graham Jr. And he's taking his key to see if he wins the car tonight. Good luck, Dave Graham. A BMW. Whoa, nice car. Not as much boot space as the Commodore International, though. So, you know, although it's a really nice car and I'm sure it's got all the bells and whistles, to me, boot space really matters. I ran out of room in the backyard. Yeah, can't put any more bodies there. So, and it looks sus if I start digging in the front. So, yeah, got to do other things instead with them. You are welcome, AJ. Yes, I knew you would ask for the photo, so I preempted and sent it to you ahead. I do know what you people are like, obviously. All right, I'd better play a few of these ads. Oh, I'm sorry. I'm laughing because I'm just dreading what the computer's going to do to me. Well, let's see if we can get through these four without it having a complete meltdown or without me having one.
1: Bello, it's me, your mama.
2: Ma, what's wrong?
1: We have run out of coffee.
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1: Please, Bello, go get me 300 boxes of hashtag coffee quickly, quickly.
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1: Hey, that's your problem, but don't forget my favorite one, Trumpy.
2: All right, Trumpy, yeah, I got it.
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0: Alrighty, now we are going to play It's Your World Now, The Eagles, and we're doing that because Tony has requested that I play it for AJ, so here we go. Yeah, I'm very cooperative like that.

0: there we go. John Denver, Calypso. Yes, I have gone a little bit country tonight, but that's okay. Yeah, we need a little bit of a change here and there. Before that, ABBA, Take a Chance on Me. Dr. Hook and Sylvia's Mother. And we start off with the Eagles. It's Your World Now. Alrighty, now, let me see where I am. apart from totally confused, that is. There we go. Right, let's see if the computer will behave. Oh, fingers crossed.
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0: There we go. It didn't continue. I was really scared because a couple more lit up and I went, but it didn't continue on. Thank goodness. Evan has just sent me a text saying, great to the fact that he can get the podcast, but also that he's up in Little Sea for the Torchlight Parade. And so enjoy that. I'm sure it will be fun. I haven't been up to Whittlesea for quite a while. Used to go up there all the time, but not so much now. All right, now, the other person I was very sad to see pass away in the last week, of course, was Tim Curry, also 80 years old. So we're going to do a few of the songs from the Rocky Horror Picture Show, of course. I mean, he did do other work and he has got other songs, but you know what? I just love these ones. We're going to start with one that he doesn't really sing in, but the cast do. And that's a favourite of just about everybody. And Michelle went, you have to play it. So, yeah, okay, she's bossing me around like she does Dr. E. That's fine. I can accept that. Here is the Time Warp.
13: It's astounding. Time is fleeting. Madness takes its toll. But listen closely.
14: Not for very much longer.
13: I've got to

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I see you've met my faithful handyman. He's just a little brought down because when you knocked, he thought you were the candy man.

0: abysmal. We could take in an old Steve Reeves movie.
1: I'm glad we caught you at home. Could we use your phone? We're both in a bit of a hurry.
2: Right.
1: We'll just say where we are, then go back to the car. We don't want to be any worry.

0: Why don't you stay for the night?
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0: 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I've been making a man with blonde hair and a tan, and he's good for relieving my tension. I'm

0: So, come up to the lab and see what's on the slab. I see you shiver with anticipation. But maybe the rain is really to blame. So I'll remove the cause. But not the symptom.
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2: Yes, you are. And that was the Time Warp and a Sweet Transvestite. And in a minute, I'm going to play another two that I really like. I just got to fix them up on the record player. I'm not as adept at these things as other people, but I'll get there eventually. I think maybe I'm trying to do this while I'm talking to you. Yeah, doesn't really work for me. I'll play this, that'll make it easier. Yeah, come on, computer.
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0: A weakling weighing 98 pounds will get sand in his face when kicked to the ground. And soon in the gym, with a determined chin, the sweat from his pores as he works for his cause will make him glisten and gleam. And with massage and just a little bit of steam, he'll be pink.

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Tim Curry, I'm Going Home. And before that, Sweet Transvestite, I Can Make You a Man and the Time Warp. Ah, excellent stuff. I like it anyway. Yeah, if you don't, hey, nobody's making you listen. And you're welcome, Tony. Anytime. I'm always happy to play music for people. Speaking of which, I think it is time that I played something I want to hear. Oh no, I've been doing that all night. Anyway, here's Eric Carmen, All By Myself.

0: I'd better tell you what I've played, hadn't I? Been a bit carried away talking with Olga. Anyway, we just played Kiss, Rock and Roll All Night. Elvis, A Little Less Conversation. Bryan Adams, Summer of 69. Mac Davis, Baby Don't Get Hooked on Me. The Partridge Family, It's One of Those Nights. It has been, hasn't it? And Eric Carmen, All By Myself. Yes, I've done all this all by myself. Oh, dear, oh, dear. just making a total, lunchbox out of it all? I don't know. making a total mess of the night. But I am leaving the studio perfectly clean. That's the important part.
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3: It's never too late to learn to read and write.
0: Oh, there we go. Now, better give you some more clues, hadn't I? All right, this particular artist has put out 11 albums. Yes, all reaching various heights on the charts. She's got, it's a female, there you go, 2 EPs. And 18 singles that she put out with them all at varying degrees. She's also put out 5 music videos and appeared on 42 other singers' songs. Yeah, so lots and lots there. The person that mentored her and gave her her big start in things was Prince. Do you know who this is yet? Think about it. Get back to me. I am now going to play John Farnham and Chain Reaction. And Olga just said, yeah.

Did you guess the name of the artist? Yeah, she is the aunt of Nicole Richie. And here is the song that I love the most, The Bell of St. Mark, Sheila E.

0: for joining me tonight. I hope you've had fun. I have, apart from the computer doing its let's play this over and over and over, it's been good. And don't forget, you can get the podcast in about 20 minutes' time. Just go to the website, 96.5 NRFM, and look it up. Enjoy. Hopefully Ethan will be here next week. He's at work tonight, so we'll see. If not, it might be me again, in which case I'll catch you then, but I will also catch you this Tuesday morning and Wednesday. Bye now. It's over to Olga.
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0: older. And you know what? I think it is true. I am a year older. What's that, Margaret? Margaret's waving at me. You okay, Marg? Am I not on air?
1: Your volume is very low.
0: Oh, I'm in the orange. Is that better? Can you hear me better? I'll turn down my music and I'm well into the red now. I'm in the red. Oh dear. So yes, I might talk a little bit softer. I'm not too sure what's going on. Technical difficulties all around. But you know, this welcome to the Corumba crew for this Saturday night from 7 till 9 PM. I'm very loud for myself as well. Let me adjust myself. You can adjust yourself all you like, says the female sitting here with, yes, she says. Here with you right up until 9 o'clock, I'm Olga. I only had a week off, so I only had last week off. But like I said, I do feel as though it's been ages and ages and ages. I am a year older. Of course, I had a birthday celebration last Saturday night, and it was a huge one. It was absolutely massive. I spent it with my two beautiful, beautiful school-aged children, John and Jacob, who sometimes come into the studio with me. If you're at home and you're playing along with, you know, what's Olga doing with her life this week, yes, you all know John and Jacob. So I stayed with them last Saturday night, and of course hubby James, who I guess is the third child in there as well. So no, we had a lovely evening. I went to bed early and then awoke to chaos and mayhem. We'll leave it at that. But that's perfectly fine. That's what happens when you have school-aged children. But thank you to everyone who sent me birthday messages, either via email, SMS and all that sort of stuff. As you heard, there was also another phone call going on there at the same time, and I just had to answer it because it's like a work thing as well. So I am working a lot at the moment as well, which is a lot of fun. But can I just start the evening by saying a very, very special good evening to Kerry. Kerry's already messaged in and she says, I'm listening. Kerry, can I just say that I have missed you this last... It's only been 1 week that I haven't seen you, or has it been 2 weeks? 1 week? It feels like it's been more than 1 week, but I am looking forward to seeing you on Wednesday. Speaking of Wednesday, we should say thank you very much to Margaret for the last 2 hours of Boogie Wonderland. We'll catch Margaret on Tuesday and Wednesday, if not again on Saturday. So hopefully Ethan will be back next week for Boogie Wonderland. Now I'm getting feedback. Oh, this is not going well for me tonight. Yes, we'll catch Margaret on Tuesday or Wednesday and Wednesday. Otherwise, perhaps on Saturday night as well. I'm all getting distorted now. All right, let's see what's going on. Let's kick the show off tonight with a song that I have been playing regularly here on the Corumba Crew, paying tribute to a wonderful, beautiful artist that we lost during the week. Here she is, of course, teaming up with Pitbull, or Pitbull's teaming up with her, whichever way you want to look at it. This, of course, I'm not going to, you know, we've all heard how much Dolly Parton, she's been wonderful. She had such a full and magnificent life. I absolutely love Dolly Parton as well, which is why I pay tribute to this song every week for the last, I don't even know how long, but I absolutely love this collaboration. So I'm going to play it again tonight in memory of, right here on 96.5 Inner FM. This is the Corumba Crew here with you right up until 9 o'clock tonight. Yes, stay tuned.

0: girls that fight for equal pay, equal rights. Now, some of us are pit bulls, too. We appreciate the things you do. Thanks again for shining a light on the women that work from 9 to 5.
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96.5 in RFM. You are listening to the Corumba Crew for this Saturday night. Let's get into just a little bit of right now on the Corumba Crew, shall we? Yes, we shall. A little bit of Bon Jovi right now. This is Living on a Prayer. I guess if you know, you know, right?

Right here on 96.5 Inner FM. This is the Corumba Crew for this Saturday night. Right there was a little bit of Bon Jovi with Living on a Prayer. Hope you enjoyed that one. Kerry, I know that, I know that you like a little bit of Bon Jovi, so there's a bit of Bon Jovi just for you. Hey, I've just had a bit of a thought tonight, and it doesn't happen very often, so let's celebrate Olga having a little bit of a thought, perhaps my very first own unique thought. Normally every Saturday night I kind of look at the ARIA Top 50 charts, and that's not going to be any different tonight, of course, but I've discovered that we can also pull up the top 25 songs in Melbourne, Sydney, Brisbane, you get my drift, around Australia, all the rest of it, and this is up to date as well. So, would we like to know, you tell me, what do you want to hear? We can go the top song in Mumbai, if you would like to hear what the number one song in Mumbai is this week. We can do that. We can do the top song in Beijing as well. We can even go further than that. The top 100 in the USA. What is the number one song around in the USA at the moment? I'm not even sure about this one, but if you have any inclinations or any sort of preferences, please send me a text message. 0456 965 965. That's 0456 965 965. And sometimes when I give out the phone number, I do have a bit of a pause because I'm just going to turn down my headphones there because I can hear my own feedback, but I can't hear myself. That's quite ironic. My headphones only work sort of sporadically, and when they do work, I get all I get is feedback. Anyway, leave it alone. I'm going back maybe not even 5 years ago. Maybe 5 years ago. Let's not exaggerate too much. But my phone number is very, very closely related to the Corumba Crew. And if you know my personal phone number, you will know that, oh, yeah, it is too. It is Corumba. It's Corumba. And I'm not going to give you the prefix numbers there because it's pretty obvious what it will be. But, yes, Corumba is my phone number. And so I used to say, hey, if you want to text me a message directly here into the studios, straight to my phone on the hotline, you could do that on the Corumba hotline. And I used to, you know, give out the phone number for the Corumba hotline. But now, 0456 965 965, because we're very, very trendy, and that number is a number to get a text message straight here on the computer here into the studios, and I see it straight away. Boom, bang, in my face. Boom, bang. Boom, boom, boom. Leave it alone. So what do you want to hear? Do you want to hear the number one song in Melbourne, Brisbane, Los Angeles, Seoul, London? What about the UK? What about in New Zealand? I'm going to go, let's do this. Actually, I want to listen to the number one song in New Zealand at the moment because it's one of my favourites. This track, oh, what can I say? It's a personal favourite of mine. It's been resurged this week with her passing, of course, Dolly Parton. This track was actually played from my mum to my dad at my dad's funeral, which sort of sounds really kind of weird, but it was a very, very special song for them. And it is the number one song in New Zealand at the moment, right here on the Corumba Crew. A bit of Islands in the Stream for you.

Rumba Crew for this Saturday night. 96.5 Inner FM coming at you live from Melbourne, Heidelberg, Warringal Shopping Centre. But please don't come and try to find me because the doors are locked. You can't come in no matter how you hard you huff and puff here at 96.5 Inner FM. Hey, I've got a very special dedication that I'm going to play right now. It is for someone very, very special out there who I've been spending a lot of time with this week. And I say that in that tone of voice, but it's not really, doesn't really warrant that tone of voice. One of my favourite people, Damo. He could be listening. He may have just gone back to his room and he's hiding under the covers and he's going, oh no, I've heard her voice far too much this week. Don't want to hear what Olga has to say anymore. Well, Damo. Well, let me tell you something. Live here on radio, 96.5 Inner FM, one of your favourite people ever. He hasn't said that. I'm just putting myself out there as one of Damo's favourite, because he's one of my favourite people. I have heard, and I'm very excited to be taking him along to his drumming lesson on Tuesday. He has been learning this song on the drums just recently. So, especially for Damien tonight, this is a little bit of Play That Funky Music, Wild Cherry. Oh yeah, crank it up. 96.5.

play that funky music. That is Wild Cherry going out, especially to Damien tonight, who was learning that track on the drums. And I'm sure he is just hitting it left, right and centre and just kicking goals with that. On 96.5 Inner FM, let's get into a little bit of a remix right now. This is the Dumplin' remix.

on 96.5 Inner FM. That is the Dumplin' remix of Jolene. Of course, paying a little bit of a tribute to Dolly tonight. Of course, Dolly Parton. Let's get into this next track. Right now, this is just a little bit of, let's go back to it, just a little bit. Sabrina Carpenter right now. This is Please, Please, Please. Lean, of course, paying a little bit of a tribute to Dolly tonight. Of course, Dolly Parton. Let's get into this next track. Right now. This is just a little bit of, oh, let's...

Sabrina Carpenter teaming up with Dolly Parton right there. That is Please, Please, Please. Of course, a big hit for Sabrina Carpenter, and love that she invited Dolly Parton to accompany her on that particular version. Now, coming up next, I always worry when Adam messages me and he says, hey, can you play me a song? I'm like, oh, no, I don't really know this song all that well, but I do know about this song, if you know what I mean. If you know, you know, kind of thing. Yes, Kerry's message, she says, I knew you had chocolate. I can tell the fact that I've come on air and my voice is very, very scratchy tonight. So I'm like, oh, you know what heals a sore throat? Like, let's be honest, a little bit of vegetables and a little bit of nutrition, as in vitamin chocolate. So I've hit myself with a Snickers bar tonight because it's got nuts, it's got the caramel, it's just got chocolate in it as well. And I went, yeah, no, you deserve this, Olga. Treat yourself with a little bit of Snickers. And I've come on air after singing to Margaret, she had on Chain Reaction before I came on air, and I was singing that, and then I was singing Living on a Prayer, and now I've lost my voice, which is probably a good thing because it means I can't yell anymore, which my kids might be finding a bit of a relief. Anyway, let's move right on along. Adam has messaged in. He says, hey, Olgs, can you play me a little bit of Mary Jane, considering that we are binge watching? We are watching 13 Reasons Why on Netflix together. And can I just say that, I don't know, I'm watching an episode that I'm falling asleep, and then I'm replaying part of that episode and then I'm falling asleep again. I'm not really watching it. I know the basic storyline and it is very distressing and sad. But yes, Adam hasn't watched it, and he said, oh, can you watch it with me just in case I need a little bit of moral support? Which is lovely. Thank you very much for considering me to be that person to offer you some support and maybe guidance and counselling. So I've got this cyst on my ankle. I've got a cyst on my ankle, and we call him Cyril. And anyway, I don't even know where I'm going with this. So the cyst on my ankle is called Cyril, and anyway, look,

I don't even know where I'm going. Adam has requested this song tonight because he thinks that... I'm not too sure what he thinks. Let's just play this, shall we? Adam, for you.

0: 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I can't really hear myself speak, but Mom says I'm so really good.
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5: And right here on 96.5 Inner FM, my best friend has given me a phone call tonight. Thank you so much, Anna. She says, I've forgotten what you look like. Thank you. And I can't tell you how much I appreciate you sticking it to me, as perhaps I need to get stuck into at the moment. I know I'm kind of busy. I'm busy, guys. What can I do? I can't. I'm just a wanted woman. But Anna says she can't believe that Cyril is still around. She was hoping that we would be saying goodbye to Cyril for once and for all. So, especially for Cyril tonight, shall we?

Oh, a bit of a gag there. That is goodbye. No, we'll leave that alone. We'll leave it absolutely alone, shall we? No. Are we going to do it? I don't want to do this tonight because, like I said, I've got a cyst on my ankle and I've been calling the cyst on my ankle Cyril because he's been with me, you know, every step along my recent journey and he's just been there for me and it's been very, very hard to say goodbye to him, but it's also been very, very hard to put on my boot. So because of that, we've been saying goodbye to Cyril tonight, but he's not going anywhere. Unreal.

my favourite songs at the moment. Would it make my playlist of life, though? That's the big question. And you know what? I reckon that would. I reckon that song would definitely make my playlist of life. If I had a top 50, oh, that's a big call for me, isn't it, when I say stuff like that? But I was asked during the week, and if you know, you know, what is your dupe song? What is the song that, you know, we were talking about smells the other week. What smell do you smell, particularly like an aftershave or a perfume that just makes you kind of go crazy, let's put it that way. We're talking about panty dropping, aren't we? Yes. So there's certain smells that make you go, oh, that's really nice. And I'm going to share Anna's smell. We were talking about aftershave and perfume. She must have missed that line in the conversation because Anna replied that she likes cut grass. She likes the smell of freshly cut grass. I'm so dead that I've shared that now on air with everybody. My bestie reckons that the smell of a freshly mowed lawn gets her engines running. Anna, that's just sad, babes. I'm so sorry, but that is just sad. Let's move on to songs that make you go a little bit nuts. There is one particular song by the Pussycat Dolls that that makes me go, oh, yeah. Loosen Up My Buttons, that's that song. But also this next track that I'm going to play with you for you. Yes, Youp, Jupe, Youp, Youp, Youp. You know the one I'm talking about, the blue one. Anyway, let's move on. Am I not pronouncing it properly? Are we saying Jupe or are we saying Youp? What are we saying? I'm not sure what we're saying. We're not saying anything. Let's leave it alone. But a song that I love, and if there's a poll around when this song is playing, then do you know what? You all just better sit down and get out your $50 and $100 notes because I'm going to show you how this is done. This is a track by Prince, and what I love about this song is the little bells and the whip and the all that sort of... Anyway, you'll hear it. I love this track. This is called Seven. It's by Prince and the new Power Generation. Oh,

right, now let's be real. Just that little bit there, there is so much that you can just dissect and break down. The bells, the whip, that push. It is just absolutely gold. I'm going to let it go through for the whole lot and then, but if you've got your headphones on, that was my stomach because I've only had a Snickers. It was my stomach going, rawr, rawr, rawr. So don't just eat a Snickers and then come on air. Olga, what am I doing with my life? Let's play that again. And if you've got headphones or you're listening, you know, turn your Netflix down for a second and listen to this intro in its entirety and just listen to the intro. Yes, the song is madness, but this intro has just got everything that is my life.

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4: Right here on 96.5 Inner FM. And I said, yes, that was a very good introduction of a song that would make you put you on good side with your husband. But she says that this introduction is also quite good. So let's just play a little bit of this one. I know it already. Ella. Here we go.
5: Baby, lock the door and turn the lights down low.
4: All right, all right, all right. As far as introductions go, that is pretty good. That's pretty good, Anna. I agree. Here we go. Let's do it one more time and then let it go through. No more chocolate.
5: Baby, lock the door and turn the lights down low. Put some music on that's soft and slow.
4: Oh,

my gosh. Here we go. Look out. Bali's about to get lit.

there. That is a little bit of Joe Cocker with You Can Leave Your Hat On. That is a very, very special, I don't know, let's get down and dirty kind of track going out, especially to Trish tonight, who is cranking it up in Bali, listening live. What are you doing, Trish? It's Saturday night. You're out on the town. I can't even just, yes, enjoy your evening, my darling. I hope you're having a fantastic time. Now, right here on the Crumble Crew, occasionally I might get a request for a song or someone may text in and I am screaming about what they've requested. And this next track is absolutely no exception at all. You can hear it in my voice. I'm going to lose it again because Anna's mum, actually, Anna and Adam's mum has messaged me tonight. I can't even do this. She says she wants to weigh in on this conversation tonight. I'm gonna die. She says Adam and Adam and Anna tonight. I can't even say what she wrote. Oh dear, this is your mum and dad song, kids.

We're going to do one more. I'm dying tonight. This is just too funny. So that is a request from Zia, who is my auntie, but she's also Adam and Anna's mum. That is hilarious. She said that the kids know that if they hear Marvin Gaye playing, not to come upstairs. I love it. And it's just totally not appropriate right now because the next track that we've got is a song that has been requested by your son tonight. This is a request from Adam. He says, this track every single time. Oh, my God. I'm done. It's just, I'm off air. Just crack me off now. It's done. I'm done. I'm cooked. This one. I'm leaving the building now. Let it just go.

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On 96.5 Inner FM, you are listening to the Corumba Crew for this Saturday night. And you know what? Whatever track Bruno Mars just seems to... whatever song Bruno Mars just seems to kind of put his name on, you know it's a doozy and a goodie. So leave it at that, leave it at that. Here's a track that came out of The Devil Wears Prada 2. It is, of course, called Material Lover. I kind of really, really like this track. It is very, very cool. It's very trendy. Very, very trendy. Anyway, not playing this one for the first time here on the Corumba Crew because it is awesome. In the charts at the moment...

0: No. Is that the shoe? I don't think so. No.
1: What about these?
0: No.
1: The blue?
0: No. Tuck tie that.
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Right there, that is Malcolm Todd with Earrings. If you want to know where that is sitting on the charts at the moment, moving up the charts last week at number 10, this week at number 7. Debuting at number 8, we had a little bit of Tame Impala, who are an Aussie group, debuting there at number 8 with A Loser. Before that, we had a little bit of Temper City with Self-Aware at number 10. Let's get into Stupid Song right now. That is the name of the song. It's by Olivia Rodrigo, in at number 6 this week on the ARIA Top 50 charts. She's so cute.

Right there is a little bit of Boston. That is Stella Lefty right there, sitting in at number 4 this week on the ARIA charts. Before that, we had a little bit of Alex Warren with Ordinary, and we also had Stupid Song, Olivia Rodrigo, of course, at number 6 this week on the ARIA Top 50 charts. Now, we need to do one, two, skip a few, all the way up to the number 2 song at the moment. Oh, I don't even have time to play it all. Bit of Olivia Dean right now. This is Man I Need, number 2 all around Oz, according to the ARIA Top 50 charts.

0: There you go. That is Choosin' Texas. If you didn't get it the first time, it was only really one time right there. That is number one all around Oz at the moment, according to the ARIA Top 50 charts. You know what? I'm going to predict right now that we have a new number one song next week on the ARIA Top 50 charts, because it looks as though the same artist is dominating the weekly charts that are updated on the daily at the moment. And I'm going to put my prediction out there and say, you know what, let's go out of the top five tracks on the ARIA Top 50 charts next week. Out of the top five, I reckon three of them will be a Dolly Parton song. And rightly so, if not all five should be. Perhaps three out of five will be a Dolly Parton song. So I'm looking forward to seeing if my prediction is going to come true next week. Until then, everyone, have a wonderful, wonderful week. And remember, you are here for a good time, not for a long time. So by all means, make the most of it. Catch you next week from 7 p.m., everyone. Good night from me. Bye, everyone.
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0: And a very good evening to you all. Welcome to this week's edition of New Grooves on 96.5 Inner FM with me, Adrian Hook. 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Now, let's get into the music. This week we start with a very well-credentialed Melbourne band, The Grogans. They have just released a new single. It is called Reasons.
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0: little bit of dream pop there from a Sydney band, Lucid Bloom, and the song Fever Dream, which is the first single and title track off their forthcoming second EP. Not sure when it's going to be released, but keep a lookout for it. Very nice track. And before that, to begin the programme, we heard from the Melbourne band The Grogans and their new song called Reasons. 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
0: Just to repeat what I say virtually every week, without AMRAP there'd be no New Grooves programme on this radio station, and neither would there be many programmes featuring Australian independent music predominantly or entirely around the community radio network around Australia, because we just wouldn't have access to the music. And AMRAP gives us that access, and thank you very much indeed for them for doing so, and hopefully they will continue to do so into the future. Now, next up we have a band from Sydney, Sweetie. They have just released what is the title track off their upcoming debut LP, which will be released on the 25th of September. The song and the LP is called Dogtooth. This is Sweetie.
3: Don't

that is an amazing song. It is called She's the Best. It's the new song from Troy Sivan, of course, the artist who originated from Perth, but is now a citizen of the world and hugely successful. That song, She's the Best, is the title track of Troy Sivan's upcoming fourth LP, which will be released on the 9th of October. And I should mention that that song comes with one of the best music videos I've seen in a very long time, and it stars or features prominently Nicole Kidman, who is absolutely wonderful in it. It is absolutely well worth a listen, or watch, or listen to the music and watch this film clip. It is absolutely fabulous. Troy Sivan and She's the Best. And before that, the Sydney band Sweetie with a song called Dogtooth, which just happens to be the title track of their upcoming debut LP, which will be released on the 25th of September. Now, next up, we have a favourite of mine, a band from Adelaide, the Tullamarines. They have just released a new single. I think it's about the first single they've released in 2026, but it's not as though they haven't been busy, because they undertook an extensive tour of Europe in May and June, but they are back and they have this great new song called Flight Path. This is the Tullamarines.

0: That's the artist from Sydney, Ruby Rogers, and a great song called 16, which is the title track of her forthcoming EP, which will be released on the 6th of November. And before that, the Adelaide band, the Tullamarines, and their new song called Flight Path. 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
1: 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If you're thinking of adopting or would like to find out how you could support Second Chance, please head to our website, secondchanceanimalrescue.com.au. Second Chance Animal Rescue, because they all deserve one.
0: Indeed they do. Now, next up we have an amazing artist who hails from the Sunshine Coast, Ali Kate. And why is she amazing? Because not only is she incredibly talented, but also she is but 14 years old. Amazing. She has a new song. It is called Playing Dirty. This is Ali Kate.

That's the Perth artist Ricky Neal Jr. and a great song called Heartbreaker, which is his new single. Now, Ricky Neal Jr. is playing a couple of gigs over here on the East Coast in Sydney on the 28th of August, and the day later on the 29th, he will be in Melbourne at Bar Open, where he'll be sharing the bill with another West Australian artist, Capes, who coincidentally is featured on the programme a little bit later. So there. And before that, we heard from the Sunshine Coast based artist Ali Kate and a great new song from her called Playing Dirty. Now we have a band from Adelaide. Audio Rain is their name. They have a new single listed off their upcoming LP Resurgam, which will be released early in the new year. A song from that upcoming LP and their new single is called New Way to Live. 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

0: Ah, it's a great little song. It's called Town I Can't Name. It's from an artist who hails from a beautiful part of the world, Oberon, in the central western New South Wales, near Bathurst and Orange. Chloe Swinell is her name, and as said, the song is called Town I Can't Name, and that's her new single. And before that, we heard from the Adelaide band Audio Rain, and a new single for them called New Way to Live, and that's lifted off their upcoming LP Resurgam, which will be released early in 2027, I believe. 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
4: Now we have a band who hail from Frio, of course, in West Australia. Grub is the name, and they have a new song which is called Shake It.
5: One, two, three.

That's the Melbourne band Loose Bricks and a new song from them called Another Day. In fact, it's their first new music for something like 3 years. But they are back and firing on all four because they plan a tour in November, including a gig at the Northcote Social Club on Friday the 6th of November, which I think kicks off the tour. But for all the tour details and ticketing details, go to Loose Bricks Socials and you'll find it all there. And before that, we heard from the brilliant Fremantle-based band Grub and their fabulous new song called Shake It. And one of the things that stands out about that band is the amazing vocals of Matilda Beals, who is just extraordinary. Right, now next up we have an artist who hails from Brisbane. Jordan Britton is the name. He has a new song. It's called Neon Lights and it features Amber Kinara. This is Jordan Britton.

0: And that's the name of the song, Is It Over? It came from the Melbourne-based artist Grace Robinson. It's a new single and also lifted off her upcoming debut LP, Choppy, which will be released on the 13th of November. And before that, the Brisbane artist Jordan Britton and a great song called Neon Lights featuring Amber Kinara. And that's Jordan's new single. 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
0: Now, Post Fiction are a new Melbourne band. They formed earlier in the year and already they have released one single, and they're just about to release their second, which is a thing called Play Yourself, which they will be launching later on this week here in Melbourne, the details of which I will give you after we listen to Post Fiction and their second single, Play Yourself.

Oh, what a great track that is. It's called Crocodiles. It's from the Perth-based artist Capes. It's lifted off his LP Banuba Baby, which is out now. And Capes will be touring here in Melbourne, playing a gig at Bar Open this coming Saturday, the 29th of August, with Ricky Neal Jr., who we featured on the programme a little bit earlier. So it's a double bill with Ricky Neal Jr. and Capes. Should be a brilliant, brilliant night at Bar Open. Get down and see it. And before that, the Melbourne band Post Fiction. And what is their second single? Play Yourself, which they will be launching with a gig this coming Friday this week at the Bendigo Hotel upstairs in Collingwood. There are support acts as well. Should be a great night there. And from what I've heard of Post Fiction, I really like this band. I think they have a big future. And in fact, they have a debut EP in the planning stages. So look out for that. Now, we have a band up from Perth. They are Sugar Wife. And their new single. It is called Getting Closer. This is Sugar Wife.

0: That's an artist who is based in Melbourne. Astari is the name. The song is called Pool, and it's the title track of her debut EP, which is out now. And prior to this solo career, Astari fronted the Sydney band Coconut Cream, which was formed back in 2021 at the Sydney Conservatorium of Music, so obviously a very credentialed musician. Before that, we heard from the Perth band Sugar Wife and a little thing called Getting Closer. 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Still
1: got it. Australia's heart and spirit lies in its people and the stories we tell with song and music. And these voices should never be pushed aside by commercial forces that operate from outside Australia. We need to reconnect with the power of local music in our lives, no matter where we find music. 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
0: Indeed it is, and I think we're all have a shared interest in promoting and supporting our local independent artists, whether they're bands or individual singers. And the best way you can do that is obviously, well, there are a couple of ways. One is to either buy or download their material, or secondly, to go and see them when they are performing live in your town and city, because it's that live interaction which I think makes all the difference. So please do that. Now, we have a band who hail from Brisbane, Worm Girls. Feature them on the programme a few times. They have a new single which is lifted off their upcoming LP In Loving Memory Of, which will be released on the 28th of October. The song I'm going to play you is called Broken Tooth. This is Worm Girls.

That's the artist who hails from central Victoria, Lucy Wise, and a great song called V-Line, and that's her new single. And before that, the Brisbane band Worm Girls, and a song called Broken Tooth, which is their new single and lifted off their upcoming LP In Loving Memory Of, which will be released on the 28th of August. August. What am I talking about? Now, we have an artist who hails from Melbourne, Terra Rouge, up next, and a song called You're the Man. This is Terra Rouge.

the Perth-based artist Crooked Colours, a.k.a. Philip Slabber, and a brilliant new song called Dirt Road Girl, which is the title track of his fourth LP, which is, I think, just been released now. And he will be, or Crooked Colours, will be touring nationally in October, including a stop here in Melbourne, where he's playing a gig at the Northcote Theatre on the 24th of October. Definitely put that one down in your books, in your schedules. And for more details of where Crooked Colours is touring, go to Crooked Colours socials and you see all the details there. And before that, the Melbourne artist Terra Rouge and a really brilliant, very clever song called You're the Man. Great lyrics if you listen to them. Now we have a band from Brisbane, Girl and Girl. They have just released a double A-side single. The one side is Hell. The other side is It's Dead. This is Girl and Girl.

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0: 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And before that, the Brisbane band Girl and Girl and a song called It's Dead, which is one side of a new double A side single, the other side being Hell. 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
1: Speaking, are you checking or making a booking?
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1: Picking up from?
2: I'm just on the Hume Highway.
1: Where?
2: On the side of the road.
1: I can't book a cab like that, sir. You know how long the Hume Highway is? It goes all the way to Melbourne.
2: Yeah, probably about halfway between Canberra and Sydney.
1: Yeah, well, the best thing to do is flag the van when you see one passing, sir. Thank you.
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0: Now we have an artist from Melbourne, Amalia is the name, and I'm going to play you the title track off Amalia's debut LP. It's called Heaven in a Hurricane. This is Amalia.

That is a band who hail from Castlemaine in central Victoria. Bad Debts is the name. The song is called Salvation. It's the first single to be released off their upcoming second LP. Not sure when it's out, but keep an eye out for it. And before that...

That's a band who hail from Castlemaine in central Victoria. Bad Debts is the name. The song is called Salvation. It's the first single to be released off their upcoming second LP. Not sure when it's out, but keep an eye out for it. And before that, the Melbourne artist Amalia, and a song called Heaven in a Hurricane, which is the title track of her debut LP. Really good it is too as well. Now we have an artist from the Gold Coast, Will Kay, and a new song, Treat You Better.

That's the Brisbane-based artist Cloud Tangle, a.k.a. Amber Ramsey, and a great little thing called Merry-Go-Round. And before that, Will Kay, the artist and producer from the Gold Coast, with his new song called Treat You Better. Well, that's about it for me for this week. Hope you've enjoyed the programme. If you have, please come back and listen to more new grooves on 96.5 Inner FM. 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I'm going to leave you this week with a band who hail from Sydney. They are Repeater. They have a debut EP, which is called Who Taught You to Love Like This, which is out now, and from it, a song called Some Kind of Stranger. Thank you very much indeed for listening, and as I said, I hope I have your company next week for more Australian independent music on 96.5 Inner FM. In the meantime, have a great week. But from me, Adrian Hook, it's time to say cheerio, thanks for listening, and bye for now. This is Repeater.

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1: To avoid confusion about the SES's correct telephone number, new numbers have been released. The current numbers will become the old numbers and the new numbers the current numbers. Any old numbers stay old numbers. Gippsland's new number is 132500. Melbourne, 132500. Mildura will become 132... They're all 132500. 132500. The SES number for flood and storm assistance, Victoria Wide.
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second. I saw a figure, started to trigger, memories flooded back, stopped me in my tracks. Who was that?

So I go about my day as normal, but I can't seem to pass it off as just a random event.

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And good morning and welcome to our Songs of Praise this morning on this Sunday, the 30th of August. Songs of Praise is a half an hour of beloved songs of the Christian faith and songs aimed at bringing comfort, hope and assurance. I'm Ron Jessop and you're listening to 96.5 Inner FM. And our opening song this morning was Morning Mood from Peer Gynt by Grieg. And I thought I'd play something different this morning. Although, to be honest, I got in this morning and went to get the CD out that has my opening song of Songs of Praise, which is Darlene Check singing that beautiful song. And I discovered that the CD wasn't there. And I thought, oh, I'll have to do something different. So that kind of did two things. It gave us a lovely piece of music and something different as well. Next week, we'll have the Shout to the Lord back, I suspect. Anyway, welcome. It's great to have your company. I hope you enjoy Songs of Praise as much as I do, because when I talk about bringing comfort, hope and assurance, isn't that a beautiful thing to do on a Sunday morning as we begin the day? Just a reminder, you're very welcome to get in touch with me here in the studio. 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Your texts and emails are very much appreciated and actually are a part of what we do as we share insights and thoughts and comments, etc. Okay, let's move into our songs this morning, and our opening songs are going to be the hymn I Know Whom I Have Believed In, then a song you may not have heard before or much. It's Highly Favoured by Sheila Walsh, and then Be Still for the Presence of the Lord. 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Let's move into our songs, beginning with I Know Whom I Have Believed.

And that was Daniel O'Donnell singing the beautiful song, It Is No Secret. Didn't his voice match the beauty of those words? And before that we had I Love You, Lord, Be Still for the Presence of the Lord, Highly Favoured by Sheila Walsh, and I Know Whom I Have Believed. 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Thank you for Phil and Judy for sending your text in, and also I've had a text come in from Stephen. Good morning, Ron. Pray for the people of Nepal. Stephen from Brunswick. Stephen, thank you very much for that, and that's a really good suggestion. Thank you. I had that down as well. So great minds think alike. In our Worship on the Wireless, which will be from 8 to 9 in the pastoral prayer section, I will certainly be praying for the people of Nepal. Really appreciate that. And that's an example of some of the things that you can text in with or send an email to. It may be you want to just give a greeting, or there may be something you'd like prayer for, or perhaps a song that you would like played. And just a reminder that if you want to get in touch with here in the studio, 0456 965 965 is a text line number that you can use, or you can send an email to onair@innerfm.org.au. Well, let's continue now with our music. The next song is Spirit of the Living God, and then I Serve a Risen Saviour.

Yes, and what wonderful words they are. I serve a risen Saviour, and Jesus lives. The resurrection isn't just words on a piece of paper. It's the truth that Jesus came alive again, and he therefore lives with us today, and that can bring great comfort. Well, the song that's going to take us up to 8 o'clock and our worship on the wireless this morning kind of links in with that fact that Jesus lives and is with us. This is Find Rest My Soul, which is a companion to that in that we, no matter what's happening in our lives, we can rest in him. And just a note, thank you, Graham, for your two texts that have sent in. I appreciate that this morning.

And good morning and welcome to our Worship on the Wireless this Sunday, the 30th of August. Worship on the Wireless is an hour of worship through Christian songs, readings and prayer with a splash of humour. I'm Ron Jessop and you're listening to 96.5 Inner FM. A different start musically to our Worship on the Wireless this morning. That was Morning Mood by the composer Greg, and that got put on because when I came to play the normal introduction this morning, I found that the CD wasn't there, so I had to think on the spot and do something different. But isn't that a beautiful piece of music? And I was thinking I really ought to play that at the start of When Spring Begins, which is next Sunday. That music, I don't know about you, but the way it is fashioned, it's like a flower or a bloom is just bursting out and coming to life. Such is the gift of composers. What a blessing they are. Well, as I said, welcome this morning. If you want to get in touch with me here in the studio, you can do that by sending me a text to 0456 965 965 or an email to onair@innerfm.org.au. And thank you to those who, through Songs of Praise, have been sending in texts. I appreciate those. This morning's Bible readings are going to be Exodus chapter 3, verses 1 to 15, Psalm 105, verses 1 to 6, 23 to 26, and the last part of verse 45, Romans chapter 12, verses 9 to 21, and Matthew chapter 16, verse 21 to 28, and those texts are based on the 14th Sunday after Pentecost. We come now to our call to worship. The leader says, "Give thanks to the Lord." The people reply, "We will sing God's praises." Seek the Lord and God's strength. We continually seek God's presence in our lives. Remember all the wonderful things that God has done. Praise the Lord. Hey, I wasn't going to do this morning. It just came to me, that last word there, remember all the wonderful things that God has done. Before our opening prayer this morning, I just invite you to pause for a moment. And I know that life can be tough, challenging. We can have grief. We feel this morning deeply what's happening in Nepal. Without lessening any of those things, let's just pause for a moment nonetheless and remember all the wonderful things that God has done. So here's just a tiny little bit of thinking space. Try and think of something that you remember, a wonderful thing that God has done. Lord, for me, it's a wonderful thing to recall that at Regent Baptist, when I was very young, just a child, you invited me to trust in Jesus. And thank you that a few years after that, you issued a call to me to be baptized. And thank you for those two experiences whereby that started the journey of faith for me. And I really appreciate that. And just one other thing, a wonderful thing that you've done every day, Lord, you give us life and breath. And the beauty of that song, Morning Mood, just reminds us of the creation that we have and your goodness to us. So thank you, Lord, for those things from me. And hopefully others were able to engage in that too. Let's pray. Lord, we have gathered here today to hear your word for us. We will marvel at the witness of Moses, who received your call to liberate your enslaved people. Be with us this day, guiding our spirits and opening our hearts to hear your forgiveness and your call to us. In Jesus' name we pray. And all the people said, Amen.

Amen. We come now to our first Bible reading this morning, which is Exodus chapter 3, verses 1 to 15. Those of you who have been listening in regularly over the last weeks will know that we've moved our way through Genesis, and then last week we began in Exodus with Moses being put in a basket in the river, and then how he was rescued there and raised by a princess in Egypt, helped by his very own mother. And now Moses has grown, and we pick up that story here in Exodus chapter 3, verses 1 to 15. And this is a very well-known story. My prayer is that as we hear that which is well-known, that God would bring a freshness to us and reveal to us what he wants us to hear and learn this morning. Exodus 3, verse 1. One day Moses was tending the flock of his father-in-law Jethro, the priest of Midian. He led the flock far into the wilderness and came to Sinai, the mountain of God. There the angel of the Lord appeared to him in a blazing fire from the middle of a bush. Moses stared in amazement. Though the bush was engulfed in flames, it didn't burn up. "This is amazing," Moses said to himself. "Why isn't that bush burning up? I must go see it." When the Lord saw Moses coming to take a closer look, God called to him from the middle of the bush, "Moses, Moses." "Here I am," Moses replied. "Do not come any closer," the Lord warned. "Take off your sandals, for you are standing on holy ground. I am the God of your father, the God of Abraham, the God of Isaac, and the God of Jacob." When Moses heard this, he covered his face because he was afraid to look at God. Then the Lord told him, "I have certainly seen the oppression of my people in Egypt. I have heard their cries of distress because of their harsh slave drivers. Yes, I'm aware of their suffering. So I have come down to rescue them from the power of the Egyptians and lead them out of Egypt into their own fertile and spacious land. It is a land flowing with milk and honey, the land where the Canaanites, Hittites, Amorites, Perizzites, Hivites, and Jebusites now live. Look, the cry of the people of Israel has reached me, and I have seen how harshly the Egyptians abuse them. Now go, for I am sending you to Pharaoh. You must lead my people Israel out of Egypt." But Moses protested, "Who am I to appear before Pharaoh? Who am I to lead the people of Israel out of Egypt?" God answered, "I will be with you. And this is your sign that I am the one who has sent you. When you have brought the people out of Egypt, you will worship God at this very mountain." But Moses protested, "If I go to the people of Israel and tell them, 'The God of your ancestors has sent me to you,' they will ask me, 'What is his name?' Then what should I tell them?" God replied to Moses, "I am who I am. Say this to the people of Israel, 'I am has sent me to you.'" God also said to Moses, "Say this to the people of Israel, 'Yahweh, the God of your ancestors, the God of Abraham, the God of Isaac, and the God of Jacob, has sent me to you. This is my eternal name, my name to remember for all generations.'" Well, it may be well known, but it's a really significant passage, isn't it? I want to read a short reflection, and this and the other reflections today are written by the Reverend Tony Goodluck. I might mention his background in a moment, but for now I just want to read the comment that Reverend Goodluck has written. Just let me find the right page here. Upon hearing his name called, Moses simply replies, "Here I am." This is the most appropriate reply that any of us can make when we sense the presence of God, the presence of the life-centering "I am who I am," more accurately translated as "I am who I am and who I will be." So it's a significant experience, isn't it, for Moses, and
God calls to him, albeit with Moses coming out of the way to look at this very weird thing of a bush that's burning but not getting engulfed. God calls, notice, by name, Moses. Moses. It reminds me of Jesus stopping and looking up the tree and saying, Nicodemus, you need to, wrong person. Anyway, from Luke, Zacchaeus, come down. God knows our name. And Moses replying, here I am. And then God gives to him the call to bring his people out of Egypt. But not without Moses saying, who am I to do this? Can you relate to that? Ever had a call from God to do something and you think, heck, who am I to be doing this? But the words of God, his reply to Moses was, I am with you. Wonderful. It's a passage worth continuing to reflect upon. Well, let's have another song now. And this was suggested in the devotional thoughts, and I thought it really fitted in well. This is the song, Here I Am, Lord.

Yes, that's a really beautiful song. Oh Lord, may the words of that song touch us, move us, encourage us, and be used for your ongoing glory. Amen. We come now to our Psalm of the Day, which is Psalm 105, verses 1 to 6, 23 to 26, and the last part of the last verse, verse 45. Psalm 105, verse 1. Give thanks to the Lord and proclaim his greatness. Let the whole world know what he has done. Sing to him, yes, sing his praises. Tell everyone about his wonderful deeds. Exult in his holy name. Rejoice, you who worship the Lord. Search for the Lord and for his strength. Continually seek him. Remember the wonders he has performed, his miracles and the rulings he has given. You children of his servant Abraham, you descendants of Jacob and his chosen ones. Well, there's two parts to that, isn't it? One is that declaration or their encouragement of praise God in the first three verses, and the next three about seeking God, seeking him for his strength and remembering the wonders he has performed. And a reflection on that. The psalmist first offers thanks and praise to God, verses 1 to 6, and then tells of, read verse 23 to 26. Then Israel arrived in Egypt. Jacob lived as a foreigner in the land of Ham. And the Lord multiplied the people of Israel until they became too mighty for their enemies. Then he turned the Egyptians against the Israelites, and they plotted against the Lord's servants. But the Lord sent his servant Moses, along with Aaron, whom he had chosen. Praise the Lord. Yes, let's hear a reflection on that. The psalmist first offers thanks and praise to God in verses 1 to 6. And then tells of God's relationship with the people of Israel up to Moses and Aaron in verse 26. I also think of the history of God calling leaders of the peoples of Arnhem Land over the past century. And the person writing the reflections this morning is the Reverend Tony Goodluck, who grew up amongst the first people of the Top End on Croker Island in Arnhem Land as the son of missionaries Peggy and Jack Woodluck. Tony served as Dean of Noongalinya College until 2021 and then as moderator of the Northern Synod between 2021 and 2025. And listen to this. In these roles, he oversaw the formation of many developing First People leaders and then the spiritual life of congregations which worshipped in English, Indonesian and more than a dozen different indigenous languages, including Creole, Wulbai, Eastern Arendi, Western Aranda, Tiwi, Pitjantjatjara, and more. Wow, what a special ministry. And you know the song that we've just heard about, I the Lord of Wind and Fire, and God's heart to reach out to people? I've got a pretty strong suspicion that God called Tony Goodluck and he lived out the words of that song in how God used him in the ministry of First People leaders and others in the Top End of Australia. Thank you, Lord, for Tony Goodluck. Well, we come now to our next song, and this is Extol the Name of Him Who Rides the Heavens. And this is a really beautiful song, and I just invite you to, wherever you are, let this song come to you. It's really beautiful, and I trust will enhance our worship this morning.

Yes, it's a beautiful song, that one. What I want to do now is continue reading the reflection that the Reverend Tony Goodluck was making in Psalm 105. As I mentioned, he had a ministry amongst First Nations people and led worship in a number of different languages and people speaking. And he went on to say this, and I'm reading this because it links in with Moses and how God called Moses, and Moses said, "Here I am, Lord," and that beautiful song about I, the Lord of wind and fire, about responding to God. And so Tony Goodluck says, "I think of Reverend Bunya Lazarus Lemelami, a Muang man from the mainland south of Wurrawee in West Arnhem Land, ordained as a Methodist minister in the late 1960s when I was a boy. I also think of the late Reverend Gawirin Gumana and his late sister, the Reverend Liapindi Marika, children of the young Yolongnu man who survived the Gangan Billabong massacre in the 1930s and founders of the Christian community at Gangan homeland." Now, those names, and I may not have pronounced them properly, these are people that Reverend Tony Goodluck think of, that when he was a boy, he saw these people in ministry and he saw other Aboriginal leaders, First Nations people, responding to the call of God and being used of God. Isn't that a wonderful story? This morning, we thank God for those who have gone before that have served him well, in this case, in different parts of Australia. Yes. We come now to our next Bible reading, which is Romans chapter 12, verses 9 to 21. And here we move very much from history and people to the practicality of Christian living. Paul in Romans from chapter 1 to 8, he's talked about the theology of Jesus and the centrality of the cross and how we are now in Christ and called his children. And then in chapters 9 to 11, he speaks about Israel and his heart for Israel and the purposes of God in Israel. And then we come to chapter 12, where he has already said we need to give our minds to God and yield ourselves as living sacrifices to God. And then in verse 9, he gets really practical. And so I invite you to hear these words. There's so many words here. May the Lord bring to our attention the ones perhaps that particularly he wants to share to us individually this morning. Romans 12, verse 9. Don't just pretend to love others. Really love them. Hate what is wrong. Hold tightly to what is good. Love each other with genuine affection and take delight in honouring each other. Never be lazy, but work hard and serve the Lord enthusiastically. Rejoice in our confident hope, be patient in trouble, and keep on praying. When God's people are in need, be ready to help them. Always be eager to practice hospitality. Bless those who persecute you. Don't curse them. Pray that God will bless them. Be happy with those who are happy, and weep with those who weep. Live in harmony with each other. Don't be too proud to enjoy the company of ordinary people, and don't think you know it all. Never pay back evil with more evil. Do things in such a way that everyone can see you are honourable. Do all that you can to live in peace with everyone. Dear friends, never take revenge. Leave that to the righteous anger of God. For the scriptures say, "I will take revenge, I will pay them back," says the Lord. Instead, if your enemies are hungry, feed them. If they are thirsty, give them something to drink. In doing this, you will heap burning coals of shame on their heads. Don't let evil conquer you, but conquer evil by doing good. Well, there's lots to reflect upon there. Let me read the reflection that Reverend Tony Goodluck has made upon this passage.
Do not overcome evil by evil. Or, sorry, let me start again. Do not overcome by evil, but overcome evil with good. Wow, Paul, what world did you live in? We live in a world where the skill of de-escalating conflict seems like a lost art. Leaders with out-of-control egos puff their chests out, shout loud threats of escalation, and ramp up not only the rhetoric but also their aggressive and deadly activities. This happens on the world stage, and it also happens in local politics, in our workplaces, and even in our homes. In fact, it happens in the schoolyard as well, doesn't it? In the schoolyard and in our homes, children learn behaviour. And yet they can also learn the way of Jesus that Paul points to us, the way of de-escalating conflict and moving in the direction of peace and harmony. The best way to defeat your enemies is to turn your enemies into friends. This saying is often attributed to Abraham Lincoln because of his political strategy of treating his opponents with respect to create alliances rather than ongoing resentment. Easy to say, difficult to do, but oh, so worth it. Yes, and I just wanted to make a comment about blessing our enemies. A while ago, I was reflecting on this, and I thought, Lord, how can I bless my enemies? And the thought came to me of when you bless others, you're providing a conduit for God's goodness into their lives. And so to pray or to bless others, for me, I've come to see is I pray that the goodness of God would flow into a person's life. Yes, to bless, Lord, may your goodness come to the person I'm naming. Yes. And that leads me to our next song. Usually this is a song of blessing at the end of a service, but I want to play it now because shalom is a word of peace and how God wants peace to come. And I think it links in with what we've just heard about blessing enemies and blessing others.

Ah, yes, a short song, but a special one. We come now to our gospel reading of the day, which is Matthew chapter 16, verse 21 to 28. This follows on from Matthew 16, verses 13 to 20 last week, where Jesus has taken his disciples away from the big smoke. He asks them, who do people say that I am? And then he asks Peter, who do you say that I am? And Peter declares that Jesus is the Messiah, the Son of the living God. And then the text goes on in verse 21 to say, from then on, Jesus began to tell his disciples plainly that it was necessary for him to go to Jerusalem and that he would suffer many terrible things at the hands of the elders, the leading priests, and the teachers of the religious law. He would be killed, but on the third day he would be raised from the dead. But Peter took him aside and began to reprimand him for saying such things. "Heaven forbid, Lord," he said, "this will never happen to you." Jesus turned to Peter and said, "Get away from me, Satan. You are a dangerous trap to me. You are seeing things merely from a human point of view, not from God's." Then Jesus said to his disciples, "If any of you wants to be my follower, you must turn from your selfish ways, take up your cross, and follow me. If you try to hang on to your life, you will lose it. But if you give up your life for my sake, you will save it. And what do you benefit if you gain the whole world but lose your own soul? Is anything worth more than your soul? For the Son of Man will come with his angels in the glory of his Father and will judge all people according to their deeds. And I tell you the truth, some standing here right now will not die before they see the Son of Man coming in his kingdom." And a reflection. In this passage, Jesus talks about denying oneself, even losing one's life. This reminds me of my grandmother, Violet Goodluck, Dad's mum, who was a busy helper of people most of her life. She lived in houses with multiple families through the Depression and the Second World War. I remember her later in her life as a tired old lady in her 60s who came to live with us, and after a few years of not being in a serving role but living in a comfortable suburban house without much demand on her at all. She shrank in that situation, maybe even lost herself. I was a teenager when she went into aged care, kicking and screaming. But grace upon grace, it was the old folks' home that she found herself again. The older, frail residents would ask her for help. "Girlie," said one old woman in her 90s, "can you get me a drink, please?" And she did. As her serving of others increased in this situation, my beautiful nanny Vi found her inner self again. It was during her 70th year of life that she confirmed her Christian faith. She found her life by losing her life again in service to others. Praise the Lord. Good story. And it does link in with Jesus, who gave his life for us. Thank you, Lord. Which leads us to our next song, The Servant King.

Yeah, it's a beautiful song that. That's Graham Kendrick with The Servant King. We come now to our prayer of confession. Father, we thank you for Moses. We thank you for the story of Moses. We thank you for the way you used him. But we also hear in his story a reluctance to respond to your call, a kind of a not believing that he was up to it or could do it. And perhaps there's a part of us in that, Lord, where you may have called us to do something and there's a reluctance. Lord, if there are things or times in our lives where we were more tentative rather than stepping out in faith, we want to acknowledge that, Lord. Perhaps if we had our time again, we'd like to have been more forthright in making ourselves available. But, Lord, here we are today. Just forgive us if there is something that needs forgiving, or just give us grace as we think about that. And, Lord, we do pray that you'd refresh us again with a sense of call and what you want us to do. Thank you for the story of Tony Goodluck and her grandma, who kind of grew out of service for you, but then refound it in a nursing home, which was really wonderful. So, Lord, hear our prayer, we pray. And we hear these words of assurance. In the power of the burning bush, in the quiet stillness, in the everyday noises of living, God is calling to each one of us, telling us to trust in the gifts with which God has bestowed on us. You are beloved and blessed by God to be a blessing to others. Rejoice. And we're now going to have a song. Now, a bit of background to this. Last week, I was talking with one of the regular listeners to Worship on the Wireless, and he said, "Oh, Ron, could we please have Footsteps by Daniel O'Donnell?" And I said, and this particular listener can't listen right. Loved and blessed by God to be a blessing to others. Rejoice. And we're now going to have a song. Now, a bit of background to this. Last week, I was talking with one of the regular listeners to Worship on the Wireless, and he said, "Oh, Ron,

Yes, amen. We come now to our pastoral prayer. Earlier in Songs of Praise, we had Stephen text in to say, good morning, Ron. Pray for the people of Nepal. And certainly I would very much like to do that. Let's pray. Father, I guess most, if not all of us, have been aware of the flood, the landslide in Nepal, and just the devastation there. In listening to the news this morning, I think there are 3,000 people that still are unaccounted for, and there's another stat there, I just can't remember that. Anyway, we are very concerned, so we'd like to pray about that. Lord, first of all, we pray for those who have lost loved ones, and we pray your comfort upon them. Blessed are those who mourn, for they shall receive comfort. We pray they would know your comfort. Lord, we also pray for those who are waiting. Many thousands of people will be waiting, not knowing whether loved ones are alive. And those people are both those living in Nepal and others around the world, including those in Australia. Lord, not knowing is one of the toughest experiences we can have. And we pray for all those who are waiting, not knowing, that they would know your grace in their heart. Lord, we pray for the emergency measures being taken, and we pray that you'd help those who are deciding on how to go about that. And it's a bit tricky because there's another dam that has formed, and there's the concern that it

might collapse or water might come from it. Lord, give emergency those overseeing that wisdom, and we pray there would be no more lives lost. We pray that you'd oversee the international help that is being made available, that it would be well coordinated and it would find its way to people that need it. And Lord, we pray for those in authority. We think of those in Australia particularly, but those around the world, those who are seeking to give information to people. If we were to put ourselves into the place of Nepalese people in Australia, or those wondering about loved ones in Nepal and just accessing information, we pray for our government and the agencies that you'd just give them wisdom, that they'd be able to get as much information as possible and give them wisdom in how to disseminate that. Oh Lord, this is so big. Hear our cry this morning. And also we pray for ourselves, that you'd give comfort to us who watch the news. This is such a big thing. And so Lord, we give that to you. And let's pray the Lord's Prayer. Our Father in heaven, hallowed be your name. Your kingdom come, your will be done on earth as it is in heaven. Give us this day our daily bread. Forgive us our sins, as we forgive those who sin against us. Lead us not into temptation, but deliver us from evil. For yours is the kingdom, the power, and the glory, for ever and ever. And all the people said, Amen. Well, this morning I would normally, or usually at this point of time, I would have community notice board, and I was going to read out information regarding the Sparklit Christian Book of the Year Awards, but we'll just hold off on that because I wanted to read two texts that have come in, and both of them relate to some of the songs I played earlier. Whoop, hold on. My screen has changed here. Okay, yes, we're back. Linda Jones writes, Hi Ron, Edward Gregg, a favourite of mine, he determined to write distinctly nationalistic folk music that would reflect the unique magnificence of the Norwegian landscapes. And Linda's talking about the song that I introduced our Worship on the Wireless to this morning, which was Morning Mood. So Edward Grieg, a favourite of mine, determined to write distinctly nationalistic folk music that would reflect the unique magnificence of the Norwegian landscapes. Not sure what Grieg thought of the landscape's creator, but I think it captures God's handiwork well. Thank you, Linda. And Phil and Judy, Hi Ron, we especially appreciated listening to Marilyn Baker singing I the Lord of Earth and Sky. Two reasons. The Lord used it as part of his direction for us to immigrate to Australia, and we are familiar with Marilyn's ministry, having some of her tapes, read her biography, and been to one of her concerts. Thank you. Thanks, Phil and Judy, for that. And I say an amen to that because Marilyn Baker, I came across her music about 20 years ago, and she just sings beautifully and songs that really mean something. So thank you, Lord, for that. Well, let's have a splash of humour. Frank believed 5 was his special number. He was born on May 5, had 5 children, and lived at 555 Fifth Avenue. At the races on his 55th birthday, he was delighted to find a horse named Numero Cinco running in the 5th race from Barrier 5. Exactly 5 minutes before the race, Frank went to tote window number 5 and put $500 on Numero Cinco. I think you'll know what the closing word of this joke is. The horse finished 5th. May the Lord refresh us with a bit of humour today as well. Okay, I'm going to pop a song on now. It's a lovely hymn. This is Rock of Ages, and this version is sung by the Australian singer Steve Grace.

And that was Steve Grace singing Rock of Ages. Well, we are nearly at the end of our time this morning. Let me read our closing blessing. Go boldly into the world in the confidence that God goes with you, guiding your steps in paths of peace and healing. Bring the good news of God's love to all you meet. Go in peace. And the grace of our Lord Jesus Christ, the love of God, and the fellowship of the Holy Spirit be with you now and always. Well, I'll look forward to your company next week for another Worship on the Wireless from 8 to 9. And before that, from 7:30 to 8 o'clock, we have Songs of Praise, half an hour of music that we trust lifts our spirit. Stay tuned for The Wine Show with Simon Nash. And you are listening to 96.5 Inner FM. It's been a privilege to lead our worship this morning, and may God bless you as you move into this next week, and knowing all those things we've heard this morning, that God goes with us. God bless.

0: Good morning and welcome to the Wine Show Australia. You are with Jill Upton. I hope you're all having a fabulous weekend. Nice little short show today. We are starting speaking with good friend of the show, Tyson Stelzer, the award-winning wine communicator and, let's be honest, genius behind the Taste Champagne Showcase, which did their roadshow Sydney, Melbourne and Brisbane early August. So we're talking to Tyson about all things champagne and a few other things there. Then we're going to speak to Paul Pujol from Prophet's Rock across the ditch in central Otago, New Zealand. We're going to end the show with James Scarsbrook from Vino Intrepido down in Victoria, talking about his magnificent Italian wines. So, yes, we might get going and let's have a chat with Tyson. And next we speak to a very good friend of the show, Tyson Stelzer. He's the award-winning wine communicator and, of course, they're very famous through his wonderful series, Taste Champagne. Good morning, Tyson. Welcome
1: good morning,
0: to Jill. Australia.
1: It's great to connect again over champagne again, as we did very recently with our amazing Taste Champagne Brisbane experience, of which you've been a fantastic supporter for many years now.
0: Oh, why, thank you. It's a very easy thing to support, Tyson, let's be honest.
1: Life's tough, so, somebody's got to do it, hey?
0: Well, absolutely, and you did it very well. And I've always said that it's one of my absolute favourite days on the calendar, not just the wine calendar, the calendar. You do a great job, and I can't imagine it's that easy pulling together the quality of the champagne houses. You know, it's not like you're just going to regional Australia asking people to come together. You're getting people coming from France, and it's a huge deal. And yes, I can imagine it does take you all year to put together. But actually, how much time do you have to dedicate to pull the series together?
1: It's a long story, actually, because we're now in our 13th year of Taste Champagne, and we call it our 11th series because we unfortunately skipped two for COVID for obvious reasons. But it's been something that, and I'm really grateful for your kind words about it too. Many people do reflect this to us, both the public and the wine trade, to say this is the one event of the year that we look forward to most. And to me, champagne deserves not only a showcase of commensurate quality and standard that matches the standard of these amazing wines, but also something that is inclusive, because Taste Champagne came out of an era where Australia was looking for more opportunities to taste and compare champagne and line up not just the great houses and the cooperatives, but also the growers too. And there was a bit of a faction in the industry back when we first started this event that the growers were doing their own events and the houses were doing their own events and never the two shall meet. And to me, that was not only unfortunate from the point of view of diversity in the market, but also completely at odds with everything I'm experiencing in the region, where the houses and growers are not at each other's throats, but in fact the houses buy from the growers and the growers are inspired by the houses, and they go for a beer at the pub together every Friday afternoon. Their kids play in the same sporting teams.
0: They're not mutually exclusive.
1: No, they're not.
0: It's quite short-sighted
1: So an opportunity to showcase them together was something I was very excited about and put a lot of time and effort into refining what we do with Taste Champagne every year now. And in fact, having also hosted these events in the UK and in Hong Kong with plans to go to other markets and countries as well, we've now just completed our 42nd Taste Champagne event. And if you count the public and the trade events on each day separately, it's 84 events, which is a great honour to have been able to share champagne with so many great champagne lovers. This year we had 1,560 people involved across the three cities, and in other years it's sometimes been even bigger than that. So I need to do the maths. The number of people that have been involved in this over those years, probably hundreds of thousands, I suspect.
0: Yeah, it's an interesting sort of time to be putting on anything in the wine world when you look at what's been going on, especially in the last few years, with the global wine consumption going down, champagne as well. Obviously, champagne's had its own challenges that are not even anything to do with consumption. And yet they still seem to triumph pretty well. That sort of speaks volumes, but how is that happening?
1: We're in a very interesting place historically in the way in which wine and champagne in particular, as an exemplar of wine, is not only behaving in the market, but also the pressures that are on these products politically, economically, and not least climatically as well, for obvious reasons. And as we're recording this now, we're 4 days off the start of champagne harvest, and that harvest will be the earliest in recorded history. The forecast in Champagne for the next 3 days is 37, 38 and 39 degrees. This is cold climate viticulture on the eve of harvest. So there are extreme pressures that put these wines in a very different place to where they were in the cold vintages of the 70s and 80s, colliding with the fact that we are now seeing global wine consumption at a record low since the 1960s. And because of that, people are drinking a lot less, obviously, but they're drinking better and they're drinking more premium wines, which means that Champagne is actually not suffering as much as many other regions as far as wine consumption goes. And also the fact that Champagne is a luxury product too. And we're seeing many Champagne lovers who are just as supportive of the regions they've ever been. So while Champagne is in decline globally, Australia last year was the only one, I'm told, of the top 10 markets that actually saw some growth in Champagne consumption. So we're in difficult times, but there is still a lot to celebrate and tremendous opportunity. A number of key houses have told me, not least Bicar, Charles Hidesack, and a few others, that they're actually seeing record performance in Australia right now in spite of these current times, which is a great credit to them and to their incredible teams here.
0: Says a lot about Aussies. But you are right. Yes. When it comes to luxury products, whatever that commodity is, even in the hard times, people will still want those, and to a certain extent almost more, because they feel that need more. They're scrimping elsewhere, but they won't scrimp on that sort of quality. So that kind of leads me into my next thing. That's the champagne versus Australian sparkling. I mean, it's also no secret that, especially Tasmania, but we are producing absolute world-class sparklings.
1: Yes.
0: And they're at a third the price, quite often a third the price.
1: Yep.
0: And I do remember your comment on the Knight Island sparkling rosé, which is just
1: done. Yes.
0: And it's absolutely magnificent. Do you find that, I mean, people still want champagne, especially if it's maybe a more celebratory scenario.
1: Yes. Yep.
0: But if they're actually drinking it because they just love the fizz, like us all, are people moving towards let's go for a house of arrows that's half the price of the champagne, or maybe it's not quite. Are we seeing that as well?
1: Absolutely. And you say champagne versus Australian sparkling, but in my mind, and in fact in my own household, where we love drinking great Tasmanian sparkling, great champagne, it's very much and rather than or versus, and each has their place. I love the way in which great Australian sparkling, of which Tasmanian wines are the exemplar, are very much their own. There is a stamp of place here that they could not possibly come from anywhere else, and certainly not champagne. There's a very different maritime climate. Champagne is continental. The soils are different. Champagne has chalk. Tasmania doesn't. There is a cultural difference. The people, the vineyards, the way in which the community make these wines and the history that's fed into them is very different in Tasmania as a very young wine region compared with the deep history of Champagne. And, of course, the price as well, not to mention the diversity of terroir that contributes to a different wine style. But fundamentally, from a price point of view, the easiest way to put this into perspective is that the average price at the farm gate of Australian wine grapes is currently around 67 cents a kilogram. The average price of Tasmanian wine grapes has hit a record of close to $4 a kilogram.
0: Oh my lord.
1: The average, well, not the average, but the premium price of champagne grapes from Grand Cru vineyards is now 10 to 11 euros a kilogram. So we're talking $17 to $18 a kilogram, which means Tasmanian wine grapes are around about, what's the maths on that, 7 or 8 times more expensive than Australian grapes. So Tasmanian wines are more expensive as a result, but they're still just a quarter, less than a quarter of the price of champagne grapes. And that's the reason that you can get a brilliant bottle of Ninth Island sparkling rosé for $25 and you won't get a champagne of that quality unless you're spending $100. It's simply a factor of the cost of the grapes.
0: Yeah, absolutely. So on that, how are we viewing the English sparklings We'll add those into the mix as well, because that's from a financial perspective, they are charging the same amount per bottle as, you know, very established French champagne houses. So how's that looking?
1: If we were in the UK, this would be a very pertinent question, because the UK is a cash-strapped market, a parochial market, a lover of great sparklings. And so the English sparklings are going great guns in the UK, as they rightfully should be. They're coming of age. They're starting to get their heads around viticulture and the way it's different there. And these warmer and warmer seasons are a blessing for regions that have long been far too cold to grow great wines. England is a fair way further north than Champagne when it comes to climate. So we're seeing great things over there. We just don't see much of them in Australia. There are a few who trickle in here and there, but for the most part in the Australian mentality, A, these wines are difficult to find, and B, when you do, as you rightly say, they're the same price of Champagne. And if you're in England and you're English and you're parochial, then you'll pay that for them. But in Australia, we don't obviously have that same advantage. And so to me, the competition between Champagne and English sparkling here is not particularly significant. And so my choices are basically, if I'm looking for something that has more of an Australian feel to it, a bit more fruit focused, I'll go for Tasmania. And if I'm looking for something at a lower price point as well, and otherwise I'll drink Champagne.
0: Yeah. Okay. No, fair enough. I mean, it's all good stuff. I've read somewhere that Champagne this year, limiting their production to 250 million bottles. Does that sound about right?
1: The balance that Champagne has between supply and demand has an intricate relationship and control lever like nowhere else on the planet, because Champagne has the advantage that it knows what's going to be released in a year and 2 years and 5 years and 10 years by virtue of what's in the cellar now. No other region has that except maybe Portugal with its fortified wines that also age long before release. But also in that it has a control through the Champagne Bureau, the organisation owned by the houses and growers and cooperatives that has full control over moderation of supply and demand, but also all the controls of regulation in the region, such that they can say, okay, we forecast the demand to be X in 3 years' time. We have Y in our cellars now. So in order to make up the difference, you can harvest Z. Very simple mathematical equation. Complicated, of course, by the fact that the seasons don't always deliver what we want. So in a year like 2020, where they saw the drop in demand due to COVID early in 2020 and said, okay, we're going to significantly limit the yields this year, the growers and houses were up in arms, because, in fact, by the time the demand for those wines actually came around, we saw a massive increase due to the COVID lockdowns rather than a decrease. And the 2020 harvest was quite bountiful, but they were not permitted to harvest all of it by virtue of that limitation. And then in 2021, when they needed the grapes, the vines didn't produce them due to a difficult season. So it's difficult, it's political, it's complicated, but nonetheless, what we're seeing this year in response A, to diminish global demand and good supplies in the cellar from a couple of good years that have come over recent years, but B, because we have seen a drastically difficult season in Champagne with massive losses due to frosts in spring, more losses now due to drought over summer, and heat waves that have just been incessant. The vines naturally have a propensity to give less crop this year anyway. So in a way, the limited yield, which is the second lowest so far this century, is not so much of a blow, because they wouldn't have got a good yield even if they wanted it, sadly.
0: They've just had some traumatic times of late, don't they? And even though I know it's around Bordeaux and not Champagne, but even just what's been happening with the fires there, it's just devastating.
1: It absolutely is. And from an Australian point of view, late summer, dry heat, bushfires, difficulties in the vineyards are not unfamiliar. But we're talking France here. This is Northern Europe. We're talking cool climate regions where bushfires and heat waves are just not something that they are at all prepared for or familiar with. So the dramatic acceleration of global warming, if you look at the climate stats, we have evidence that the point of inflection where global warming first started showing itself was 1985, a long time ago. But the rate at which it has accelerated, particularly over the last 15 years, is shocking to say the least. And governments who are dropping their climate targets and ignoring this are not only naive and short-sighted, but also quite selfish, and that's disappointing.
0: Especially the way you actually put it like that. But it, yes, it really, really is. So that's on France, on more of a, on a nicer side of it. You have your French tour every year. And so tell us about the upcoming tour, and maybe tell us a little bit about the last one so we know what to expect.
1: I'm privileged to have the opportunity to share champagne in many different contexts and taste champagne at our biggest events each year, of course. And in addition to that, we love hosting more intimate events where we bring together champagne lovers for masterclasses, dinners. I host my advanced champagne certificate every year as a deep dive 5 masterclass weekend immersion experience. We take our guests away to beautiful places, luxury lodges in particular, and we host some wonderful experiences for a full weekend. We're doing that next year at Makepeace Island at Noosa. We're about to launch our first international wine weekend at Blanket Bay in Central Otago next year. That'll be coming out in weeks to come. And, of course, our ultimate experience, which is immersing an intimate group, never more than 10 guests at a time, in a chance to visit Champagne. Now, I never saw myself as a Champagne tour guide, but many of my readers over the years would read about the experiences I was having in Champagne and say, can we visit these houses? And I would say, well, it's not like going to the Barossa where you can just rock up at the cellar door any day of the week. The Champagne houses aren't open to the public in that way, or at least the ones that you most want to visit aren't. But we had a group from the Chain de Rotisseurs visit me in 2015 and say, oh, look, we would like to bring our little group to Champagne with you. And I said, look, I'd love to do it and we can put it together, but I'm just not sure of the response you're going to get because maybe they're just looking after me because I'm a critic and being kind because of that. But we can try. And they said, yeah, we're prepared to take the risk. So we took them in 2016, which became our inaugural Champagne tour. And I was amazed the way in which these houses embraced our guests because they were there with me and the way in which they showed them hospitality. There were 8 of us in the group, so they could open more bottles of Magnums than they would if I was on my own. And the generosity was incredible. So that's led us to an opportunity to host our tours every year. And we've got 2 coming up next month over harvest. We're actually sold out now until we're just about to launch our 2029 dates, actually, because 26 and 27 have sold out and 28 almost. So it's very exciting to see the interest. And I thought, like, it's not an inexpensive experience, of course, because we wanted everything at the absolute finest level obviously pay the houses for these experiences so we're not sponging off hospitality in any way. But I thought because of that, that it would be the sort of thing that people would aspire to do once in a lifetime. But we've had some guests who not only come back again and again, but who booked every second year indefinitely for themselves and their children and their parents and their families and their friends. Wow. It's just really exciting to see this opportunity to link great champagne lovers in with the winemakers themselves and the principals of the houses and the brand ambassadors. And those relationships are really special.
0: Yeah, absolutely. No, it's if what you're doing, the way you actually approach your events is, it's a very, very deliberate, a deliberate way of working with events for years. And I know, I just think that, the thought, as you were saying, you know, yes, they're not going to be cheap because you want to be able to pay the houses. You don't want to, like, scrimp off everybody.
1: No.
0: And as you said, people will pay for that. So you've got lots of fabulous upcoming wine events. I just want to direct people to your website. It's titanstelzer.com and loads of different things, dinners, all that sort of stuff. So if you're just, like, treating yourself to something, or it could even be something that you give a gift to, like a birthday present or whatever, definitely check out those events. But whilst we just have a couple more minutes, thought we'd just go back to Taste Champagne, and maybe if you feel comfortable maybe telling us what some of your standouts were, or some things that you found quite interesting with some of the wines that were on showcase.
1: I love this conversation with our guests, and it consumes much of my day during the events, talking about the houses in the room and the discoveries that they've made. And one of the things that I encourage them to do with Taste Champagne is to obviously use this as a chance to reacquaint themselves with the houses they love most, because it's a new year, new vintages, new wines, new stories, but also to discover something new. And champagne is a difficult category to discover on your own, because it's not often that you'll find a restaurant with multiple wines by the glass, as you would with still wines. It's not easy to open multiple bottles at home unless you've got a big group of friends. So the chance to taste and discover is really important. And I love the way in which we've been able to showcase some of my favourite houses that people know and love well, not least Bollinger, Bicar, Charles Heidsieck, Louis Roederer, the who's who of great champagnes that you can find on the shelves everywhere, but also some of the lesser known houses. And it's exciting this year that the Great House of Dirts has a new importer in Australia. Yeah. So they've got a bigger range than ever. They've been a little bit off the radar for recent years, but actually they are a house that sits in other key champagne markets right alongside those other four that I just listed in terms of not only perception and availability, but also quality. And like Paul Roger, another of my favourite houses, which we show every year, of course, too, Paul Roger, Dirts and Bicar are the three that really exemplify that super beautifully elegant champagne style. So that's a house that I encourage all of your listeners to look out for in the weeks and months to come as they become better available again in Australia through a new distribution channel. The other one that's worth highlighting is not so familiar, but a very important house because it's actually owned and run by the famous Rothschild family of Bordeaux origin. And Baron de Rothschild is a champagne house that I've been following now for 20 years, but by virtue of tremendous investment that that family has put into this house. In fact, I've never seen such tremendous facilities and investment for any house of a fairly small scale. They're only making about 600,000 bottles, which makes them about a quarter of the size of most of those other houses I just listed. But Baron de Rothschild is in Australia with a new importer as well, and they are coming later in the year. So they showcased at Champagne, at outside Champagne events, and will be better available in the time to come. They're really based on a more elegant Chardonnay-focused style from the Côte de Blanc, made by a young, talented winemaker in, as I said, extraordinary facilities.
0: Well, you are certainly selling us. By any chance, were they the ones that had that wonderful 2008? I just couldn't. It's not in the book, and I can't remember who it was. Mm. So I was speaking to Amanda Rabal, little the bubble diva, about it. Yeah. Anyway, that was magnificent. And when you were talking about Dirts, the that 2013 Amour was stunning. Absolutely,
1: it was
0: stunning.
1: One of the wines of the room for me. Absolutely, and like you say, there are always a few special surprises there that the houses have which aren't in the book. We print the book long in advance, of course, because we want to make sure that it's top quality, so it needs to have a long lead time, which means that occasionally they'll have some new things that they can bring along on the day, and with some surprises behind the counter.
0: Yep, no, absolutely, and I think that makes it, makes it even more fun. So, Tyson, thank you again for, a few things, the one for joining us today, but for continuing to put on these magnificent showcases that we look forward to every August. Very happy you do one in Brisbane. And we always love having you on the show. So good luck with everything that you have coming up. And I dare say we'll be speaking with you again in a few months' time, if that's okay.
1: Thank you so much, Jill. I look forward to that. I'm super grateful for your support with our Taste Champagne and other events. And champagne is in a wonderful place globally. And the thing that I appreciate most is that this is the beverage more than any other that brings people together. Because life ultimately is about connection. It's about relationships, about significant moments. And that's something which I love championing and grateful for your support with. Thank you.
0: Completely agree. Thank you so much. So that was Tyson Stelzer, the award-winning wine communicator.
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0: Welcome back to The One in Show Australia. You are with Jill Upton, and next we speak with Paul Pujol, the winemaker at Prophet's Rock Winery in Central Otago. Good morning, Paul, and welcome to The One in Show Australia.
1: Good morning. Thanks for having me.
0: Oh, thank you for joining us. So do we actually catch you in Central Otago at the moment?
1: Yes, you sure do, on a beautiful winter's day, very blue, clear sky and snow all around.
0: Oh, I was thinking it might be nice and brisk. So what's the lowest temperature over there at the moment?
1: We're definitely in the minuses overnight, pretty much every night. There's been some pretty solid minus five frosts and below. But the daytimes have been this week and sunny and getting into sort of high single digits. Occasionally into sort of, you know, 10 to 15.
0: Sorry, coming from the Gold Coast, it just sounds so bizarre because it's like 22, 23 degrees out there at the moment, and it's funny. Anyway, so Paul, let's talk Prophet's Rock. Can you, if I hand the reins over to you, can you just tell us a bit about the winery, about the vineyards, how it came to be, and how you came to be the winemaker there?
1: Sure. Prophet's Rock was founded in the late 90s here in Central Otago. And that was the middle of the big wave of development in Central Otago, really. Most of the vineyards, sort of by hectares, were planted in this big phase of development between 1995 and 2005. And so Prophet's Rock was sort of square in the middle of that. We have three sites, two very steep elevated vineyards in Bendigo, which is a sub-region of Central Otago. The names probably sound familiar to some of your listeners because the gold miners that settled the region didn't have too much imagination and kept recycling names as they moved chronologically through the various sort of gold rush in Australia and New Zealand. So we've got a Bendigo and a Bannockburn, and you'll find both of those in Australia as well. Yes. So you're two vineyards on very steep elevated terraces in Bendigo. They're sort of glacial formed, and one on the valley floor in the Pisa subregion. So just on the other side of the river from the two other sites. And in terms of our wee company, it's a pretty small, tight-knit crew. There's seven of us, so four in the vineyard. James helps me in the winery, and Lynn in the office holding it all together.
0: Right. So,
1: like any small business, everyone has to do sort of everything.
0: You have to wear quite a few hats. What sort of acreage do you have?
1: So altogether, if we add everything up, we've got 32 hectares.
0: Okay.
1: So make us a sort of middle-sized Central Otago winery, but a small winery probably anywhere else. And that's plenty to keep us busy. We obviously get some extra help for harvest and during the middle of the growing season when you've got lots of vine work on. But yeah. Our core team is, yeah, just the seven of us.
0: How have you found the most recent vintage? Are you happy with it?
1: Yeah, we are really happy with it. 2026 was a pretty interesting sort of a growing season. The spring and summer really weren't too much to write home about. Very cool spring with snowfall sort of carrying on really in the hills, not in the vineyard, through into well into October. So quite a cool kickoff. And then the summer was pretty mixed, lots of weather and sort of not too many of our kind of classic golden summer days. But the season came right in late summer and in autumn. So really nice weather through March and good weather through the harvest period in April. So quite a long spread out sort of a vintage where things ripened really slowly, kind of a slow cook versus a fast cook. So great flavour before the grapes were really ripe. And so the wines got great concentration, really aromatic, with great freshness, really good acidity, which is a feature of this region, really, because although we can get some hot days, not too many this last summer, the nights are always cool because the air from the big tall mountains all around comes down into the valleys every night.
0: Yeah, right. And that's exactly how we like Hawaiians, isn't it? Do you find that each year it's very, very, it's varied, the way that vintage comes along, or is there a relative consistency that you see?
1: I think the answer is kind of yes and no. Like, we do have significant vintage variation down here in central Otago. You've got to remember that we're sort of at the end of the world, really. The only other landmass on the 45th parallel south is Patagonia on the opposite side of the world. So we're definitely as far south as you can go in New Zealand and still make wine. And so the seasons do vary a lot. I don't think I've had two vintages here that I could sort of map or put on top of each other and go, oh, that's just the same as, you know, 2015 or whatever. However, the second side of that in terms of consistency is that the region's really specialized and planted the grapes that will get ripe successfully even in our coolest growing seasons. So it's a region where you won't run into sort of unripe or wines that, you know, clearly didn't cross the finish line in terms of ripeness.
0: Yeah.
1: And so we've really adapted the plantings to what works successfully here. And so I'd suggest that, like, quality-wise, the region's very consistent, but you will really see an overlay of these very different vintages affecting the profiles of the wines, be it, you know, how the aromatics present or the level of freshness or whatever.
0: Okay, so you're right. It really is a yes and no answer to that question. And it's a really good point. What sort of varietals are you planting and playing with at the moment outside of the, you know, the flagship Central Otago wines?
1: Yeah, well, I mean, obviously Central is predominantly planted to Pinot Noir, and that's, yeah, an example of a grape that will get ripe here. In fact, it's very well suited to Central Otago, even in our coolest years. So that's a big chunk of Central's plantings. And us as well, it's about two-thirds. But we actually have quite a high proportion of white wines for Central Otago, bearing in mind that, you know, a lot of wineries only have Pinot. So for us, our whites, sort of an order of how much we've got in the vineyard, would be Pinot Gris, Chardonnay, Riesling, and we have very small plantings of Muscat and Gewurz as well.
0: Yeah, it goes beautifully down there. But I'm assuming, so Pinot would make up what sort of percentage of your vines?
1: So for us, it's about two-thirds, yeah.
0: Yeah, yeah.
1: And we've got those across the three vineyards. and, yeah, whereas the plantings of the whites are much smaller.
0: How much Riesling do you plant?
1: We have a single very steep parcel of Riesling. It is 2.2 hectares.
0: Right.
1: And it's on our Rocky Point vineyard, which is an extremely sort of perilously steep site. And it's on, the Riesling is on the rockiest part of that vineyard. The vineyard itself is on schist bedrock. And where the Riesling grows, there's huge rafts and slabs of schist running through that block. It would be an impossible block to grow Pinot on.
0: Right.
1: Pinot and Riesling do not have the same work ethic, I think would be a good way of explaining the differences. Yeah, Pinot is quite sort of Goldilocks and prone to complaining, you know, it's too hot, it's too
0: temperamental.
1: Cold, you know, it's too rocky, oh, you know, it's too vigorous, whatever, you know, it's too windy, you name it, you know. Whereas Riesling is really just strives to get the job done, you know. You sort of plant it in bony ground and think, well, that looks pretty tough for a vine, and Riesling's like, you know, good, life should be hard, you know. It grows great. Yeah. And every viticulturist, you know, myself loves Riesling because it just wants to do the right thing.
0: Yeah. Yeah. And look, as I say, you know, Pinot is the main flagship varietal of Central Otago, but the Rieslings grow there so beautifully. Although what you've just said, that's not a lot of Riesling planted. Would you like to do more with Riesling? I mean, you can't be making a lot of barrels per year out of that.
1: No, we don't. And also bear in mind that this is not a region to, you know, overcrop or try and farm big yields or make big volumes of wine because, you know, you risk just not getting it ripe. That's aside from the wine quality issue where we crop everything very low at the same level, 30 to 35 hectolitres a hectare, so about 4 tonnes a hectare. So you're not making too much. But for us, yeah, we don't actually have spare space sitting around to throw more Riesling. And I wouldn't mind because it's just on the one side. It would be fun to have it across our other two vineyards because Riesling, as much as Pinot, really reflects where it's from. And we would potentially, you know, we would have these three very different expressions of Riesling that I would find exciting. I don't know if the world would care, but I would certainly be on board for this plan.
0: It sounds like you're quite an advocate of Riesling. Do you think it might be a bit of a shining star of Central Otago?
1: Yeah, I think it is. And certainly some prominent sort of, you know, critics and masters of wine around the world have said the same thing. That I remember Bob Campbell, in Master of Wine in New Zealand, sort of over 15 years ago, might have been 20 years ago, saying that, you know, in the future, that the region would be as well known for its Rieslings as for its Pinot Noir.
0: Yeah.
1: We're fortunate that there are reasonable plantings in the region and, you know, most of the sort of longer established wineries will have some Riesling in the ground. And that's down to a sort of as much a strange quirk of timing as it is, you know, how amazing Riesling is. Like I said, most of the vines, went, you know, outside of the sort of early, you know, the pioneers and so on, most of the vines went in that 10-year period between 95 and 2005. And it just happened to coincide with the global low point of Chardonnay popularity. And, you know, it was you're right in the middle of the ABCs, the anything but Chardonnay crew, and the world was sort of, you know, felt like it was awash with these big, heavy wines. And so people went off Chardonnay. And so as a result, the region, when it came to whites, was planted in other things. So Pinot Gris, the largest planted white variety in Central, and then followed by Riesling. So, you know, yay for Riesling fans. And Chardonnay, there were only 48 hectares until 2016. It's increased since then with the rise of Chardonnay popularity.
0: I would have said it would have increased quite exponentially as well, yeah?
1: Yeah, it's doubled. I think we've just hit in the region 100 hectares. So it's not exactly global domination. But, yeah, it was never about the wines or the viticulture that people didn't plant it. It was purely the market because Central Otago can't actually make big, buttery, heavy, you know, sort of cumbersome Chardonnay. There's always acid structure and freshness, you know. It makes these amazing, very food-orientated.
0: Which is the way people are drinking them now anyway, mostly.
1: Yeah, exactly. So Chardonnay is sort of, weirdly, for, one of the earliest planted varieties in Central Otago, kind of a rising star with new plantings going in as producers sort of, you know, slowly expand or replant bits and pieces.
0: Yeah, so we will see a lot more, and that's great. But do you believe that Riesling has had a bit of a bad rap? Do you think that could be a bit of a challenge in getting a Central Otago Riesling in front of people or not?
1: I think the situation's improving, you know. Everywhere I've worked around the world, pretty much I've been making Riesling and sort of quietly waiting for Riesling to become, you know, the big thing. It's always, you know, talked up as the next big thing, but it keeps getting jumped in the queue, you know, initially by Chardonnay, you know, and then Pinot Gris, Sauvignon, you name it. Riesling just sort of kept patiently waiting for its sort of moment in the sun, if you like. But I do think that over the last sort of 10, 15 years, it has been just really stably tracking upwards in terms of demand and popularity. So that's awesome. In New Zealand, in terms of why it's sort of slow to come back in a big way, is probably a similar story to Australia, actually, where, back in the dark days when everyone's wine came in a box that sat on top of the fridge or in the fridge if it was a white, the sort of, the cask wine sort of period, a lot of generic white wine was labeled as Riesling, even though, it's quite likely in New Zealand that it didn't have any Riesling in it.
0: Oh, interesting. Sneaky.
1: It's just sort of used as a generic term. And you saw that in Australia as well. You'd have, sort of very cheap wines, bottle or box, that were labeled as Chablis or Riesling. And it was the same in New Zealand. Most of those wines in New Zealand were actually Müller Thurgau. And the early Rieslings that were available were often sort of overcropped, so quite dilute, quite acidic, and sugared up to make them drinkable. So the stereotype in New Zealand, and I don't know if it held true in Australia as well, was that Riesling was going to be this sort of sweet, insipid, sort of acidic white that didn't really have a lot of merit. So as a grape, it took a long time to sort of to rehabilitate its image, if you like, in New Zealand, and probably overseas as well. But I've really seen its increase in popularity. Like, we're probably not the best measure because we don't make loads of it. We've got, like I said, our one little, 2 and a bit hectare parcel. But even though we weren't making a lot, you still had to get out there and show it to people and sort of get it moving, if you like. But in the last sort of 10 years, it's probably the first wine of ours to sell out now. And that's driven by demand really on premise. Like, it's such a good food wine, as a variety. And I think, so restaurants are really on board, and that wouldn't happen if consumers weren't behind it as well. So,
0: That's right. Yeah.
1: I think, it is coming back. I hope it'll have its finally, instead of being the next big thing, will actually be a big thing. And it's got so much merit. Like, it ages, better than most red wines. It gets more complex as it gets older. And like I said, so versatile with food. And you've got so many different styles as well.
0: Also great value. It's one of the best value varietals you can possibly get. And that from a consumer perspective is obviously very helpful and appealing.
1: Oh, absolutely. In any given sort of price category, the best value wine will usually be a Riesling, whether you're, shopping for everyday wines or looking for a treat.
0: Yeah, absolutely. So you just mentioned
1: Different styles as well.
0: also great value. It's one of the best value varietals you can possibly get. And that from a consumer perspective is obviously very helpful and appealing.
1: Oh, absolutely. In any given sort of price category, the best value wine will usually be a Riesling, whether you're,

0: and low cropping approach with the Riesling as we do with our top Pinots. There's no difference in farming across any of our grapes. So you set the wines up well by making sure that the yield is correct, that, you know, all the goodness of the vine is concentrated into a small amount of fruit, if you like.
1: Yeah.
0: So that sets you up well. And then we basically take time in the cellar. And so the wine's only bottled just before the next harvest. So quite long aging for Riesling in the cellar. It's all, you know, very gently handled in terms of pressing over 6 hours at low pressure. And it's all wild ferment in old barrels. So no stainless steel tanks for ferment, all in neutral old oak barrels of different shapes and sizes. And, yeah, the ferments go through the winter. So they finish in the spring and we leave them on all the lees until bottling. So they end up sort of about 10 months on all their lees, which gives the wines a lot of depth and texture, but also, to your point, sort of sets them up for long aging. But there's kind of no free lunch. That approach will mean the wines need some bottle age before release. They won't show well straight after bottling, like a more sort of classic, you know, modern stainless quick ferment.
1: Yeah.
0: So we hold them in bottle a year before release, and I think, you know, that really helps.
1: Yeah, for sure. Absolutely. And just on the cellaring, there is, I don't know how, what your take on this is, a lot of people believe that there is it's a bit of a lull in the age when you do, you know, put a Riesling down. You know, might be down for about 3 years, but you shouldn't bring it out for a few years within it, but then it rises again. Have you heard about that?
0: Yeah, for sure. I think that holds true for a lot of fine wines. You know, they'll go through phases as they age. Like I say, with our Pinots, really in the last sort of 12 months, the 2016s have really come out of the tunnel and are shining. But, you know, having been just a little bit through a period of being a little closed. And Riesling's similar, so they age really well. The best drinking in terms of our cellar at the moment would be the vintages between 2007 and 2011. That window looks amazing. But in terms of waves, like I think, the 2019s have just really opened up in the last sort of 6 months or so. So it's been fun to show those. So, you know, giving them, you know, basically there's no hurry, but they'll definitely benefit from, you know, five plus years to get to, you know, a place where there's a lot of complexity and minerality starting to come through, but they're still showing lots of the fruit as well.
1: Yeah, they're really singing. So in Australia, the 22 vintage was one of the best for Rieslings in decades, basically what all the experts are saying. What would you say was the best vintage for Rieslings in Central Otago in the last, say, decade?
0: That's a tricky one. You've got some quite different profiles of Riesling in terms of vintages in there, so vintages like 2017 and 2020 were very cool, and so Riesling in very small bunches and a lot of concentration, those are really tightly wound, really mineral, and actually need cellaring, I think, to open up and show their best. But 22 actually was an amazing vintage down here. You know, there were some weather events that made it tricky in some other regions, but we're quite lucky with our protection from the big mountains that surround us, the Alps on one side and mountain ranges to the east, that it was dry, stable, and a really kind of sunny, generous growing season. And that really is a good way of describing the wines, I think. They're really aromatic, they're quite giving, and that's a vintage actually that, and the reds as well, has shown well, even early. It looks really good, as well as having cellaring potential. Certainly for us, that wine, that Riesling.

0: from 22 did extremely well for us all over the place. So I'd recommend that one. And the ones that you're likely to see in Australia, the 23s and 24s are good too. 24 being another sort of very open, aromatic vintage for Riesling. 23 with a bit more tension. So if you're looking for that sort of spine of acidity and structure, a little more minerality, 23 might be a good vintage for you as well.
1: Right, okay, well, it sounds like pretty much all vintages, they have their different characteristics, don't they? But
0: yeah. Sure. That's
1: a great thing about. There have been some good ones in the late, though. That's always nice for us and for you. Paul, why don't you take us through your career to date? Like, you started in Marlborough, but you've been France, US, et cetera, and you've come back to a different part of New Zealand. Take us through how you got into wine in the first place.
0: Well, it's a bit of a funny old journey, like a few winemaking colleagues. I did some irrelevant work and degrees on the way in. Actually studied medical exercise prescription and outdoor education because I know I always had a strong connection with the outdoors and the environment. So, you know, my sports growing up were whitewater, slalom, paddling. On rivers and skiing and being in the mountains and so on. So I guess one of the drivers was I couldn't see myself doing an office job. And I wanted something that connected me with the outdoors and the environment. And so eventually figured out that was wine. I guess it was always around. My dad, bless him, was French and got lost in New Zealand. Hence the French name, but a shocking accent when I speak French. And so it was always around. He tried his hardest, despite the challenges of the New Zealand wine industry at the time. Like I said, you know, wine came in a box, but he tried his best to have it around. And don't get me started on his views on New Zealand cheese at the time.
1: Okay.
0: I studied at Lincoln viticulture and enology and was quite sort of really liked the vineyard side, of course, but figured out very quickly that winemakers seemed to have a lot of say in the vineyard, but the viticulturists were very seldom allowed in the winery. So sort of went down the winemaking path and kicked off in Marlborough at Saracen, where I worked in the vineyard and followed the grapes into the winery. They were quite small at the time, so I was sort of the only cellar hand. And that was really formative, actually. Everything I saw in the vineyard came true in the winery. The blocks that were balanced and, you know, looked amazing, they were always the best wines. And they kindly gave me the New Zealand winter post-harvest to go and do some other vintages. So, like a lot of people early in their career, you want to, it's a bit like being a chef and working in lots of different restaurants. You want to work in other regions, other wineries. You know, there's so many different ways of making a pile of grapes into wine. You want to see as much as you can, and you want to see different, you know, fruit and conditions and so on. So a way people will often do that is to do hemispheres. So you can do a vintage in the southern hemisphere and then in our winter go up and do a vintage in France or the US, wherever. So you can get two vintages in 12 months. And I guess I sort of took that to the extreme where I came up with this really stupid plan to do five vintages in 12 months. And
1: making things nice and hard for yourself.
0: Well, it's sort of a game of, you know, how many tanks do you want to clean in a year, or, you know, how many 90-hour weeks do you want to work? So I did New Zealand's harvest at Saracen in sort of March, April, and then went to France and chased the sun, really. So I started in the Languedoc-Roussillon in the south in August because they sort of kick off first. Then went up to Sancerre, to Chavignol, and very compressed harvest there because it's just Sauvignon and Pinot from quite a small area around there. So it all comes in at once. So that was September. And then Alsace kicks off last. So they're protected by the Vosges, the growing season is longer, and they started in October. And my plan was after that to do a vintage in the Hunter Valley in Australia in January, February before coming back to Saracen. So definitely sort of, I don't know, trying to put the experience on fast track. And I guess as luck and fortune and good timing would have it, I only got as far as Alsace because, yeah, I got into a really good domain there, Kunstbar, and at the end of harvest, they offered me the head winemaking position, which, yeah, I was, I guess, silly enough to accept, because it was probably beyond imposter syndrome. Like, I hadn't even seen 8 of the 14 Alsace grape varieties before in my life. And, you know, I was basically a year out of university and was in charge of, you know, the farming side and the winemaking for this famous old domain and where, yeah, I was the first non-family winemaker since 1795.
1: Wow, that's very impressive.
0: So, you know, got him, no pressure.
1: deep end, Paul Crowe.
0: It was properly jumping in the deep end. Like, I mean, such a privilege, you know, just to even walk in those vineyards. The two Grand Cru below the village were planted in 1923. You know, imagine being in charge of farming and looking after that. It was absolutely amazing. And they had holdings in 6 Grand Cru on all these different soils and aspects. It was something else. And, yeah, as if I wasn't
1: feeling... You'd be a lot of winemaker's dream.
0: It was. I was probably a little pumped or stressed at the start to really lean in and enjoy it because I remember about 3 months into the job, they were like, oh, we've been thinking, we're pretty sure you're the first, you know, foreign-born winemaker in Alsace there's ever been. I was like, oh, thanks. Yeah. I wasn't peaking enough. But, no, they were absolutely amazing. You know, they never told me how I should be making the wines. You know, and obviously I wasn't going to, you know, ruin the heritage and the tradition.
1: Yeah.
0: And, you know, we converted the vineyards to organics. It was absolutely magical experience. It really is winemaking Disneyland with all these different soils, all of these different grape varieties, including Pinot. It's just such a privilege, really.
1: How many years were you there as the head winemaker?
0: So almost 4 years. And I got sort of tapped for a job making wine in Oregon.
1: Right.
0: And sort of a little bit closer to home. My daughter had been born at that point. She was born in Colmar. So it was a little bit closer back to New Zealand. And then, so in Oregon, was the winemaker there for 2 vintages.
1: Very different styles.
0: Yeah, Lemelson Vineyards. And again, yes, amazing experience. And you're right, different style, you know, quite a different climate, especially to central Otago. And diverse soils as well, really different. So, amazing winemaking community, very much like central Otago. It's quite tight knit and small. Everyone knows and helps everyone. Still have really good friends there. And, yeah, very much enjoyed Oregon. And, yeah, and then came back to New Zealand. Prophet's Rock had already been sort of established, but no wines had been made under the sort of the top label, just sort of under a second label while the vines were young. There wasn't even a label. So to come into a project sort of on the ground floor like that where you're involved from the outset in, you know, the sort of branding, design, setting up the winemaking programs,